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1: News. I'm Tom Mergani. President Trump has been holding talks with Chinese leader Xi Jinping in Beijing. Fox's Peter Deuce has details of the readout of the meeting.
2: Now we know what Xi wants to get out of this big summit with President Trump. We've known that the president came here and his big thing was getting China to open up more for American businesses. Xi's thing, as it turns out, is getting the U.S. to get out of the way if he decides to make a move on Taiwan.
1: The CENTCOM commander testifies at a Senate Armed Services Committee hearing today. Fox's Jennifer Griffin reports.
3: At his first public hearing since the Iran conflict began 7 weeks ago, CENTCOM commander Admiral Brad Cooper pushed back on leaked assessments about Iran's remaining missile stockpiles. Democrats also want to know about depleted U.S. munition stockpiles.
1: The New York Times reports Iran still retains most of its missile stockpile. 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
4: Guys, we got an obesity problem in this country. And I know you're like, is this dude about to make fun of fat people while using his stomach as an armrest? And the answer is yes. My weight's gone up and down my entire life, and I blame the Book It program. Some of you know. If you're unfamiliar, when I was in elementary school, Pizza Hut decided that the best way to solve the illiteracy problem was to offer children a free personal pan pizza if they read 4 books, or told their teacher that they read 4 books. And it was great when you were a kid. You got pizza for doing homework. But 25 years later, nobody's making you read books. You're hooked on pizza. That's kind of what I'm going through right now.
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4: Clear overnight, chilly, 41 for the low, mostly sunny, 77 tomorrow, and then a 30% chance of showers for your Friday night, a low of 60. A 40% chance of rain and thunderstorms on Saturday, warmer, a high in the mid-80s, and then on Sunday, sunny with a high near 90. On Monday, mostly sunny with a high in the upper 80s.

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2: Fox News, I'm Tom Graham. President Trump and Chinese leader Xi Jinping set to hold a second round of talks while in Beijing. The two leaders have been discussing trade, Taiwan, and Iran. Fox's Peter Ducey.
3: They have a lot of loose ends that they need to tie up. President Trump says that Xi has offered to help end the Iran war any way that he can.
2: Details about how Beijing would help end the war are unclear. A top member of the Trump administration traveling to Cuba today, Fox's Carmen Roberts.
4: The CIA says Director John Ratcliffe met with Cuban officials, including Fidel Castro's grandnephew, Raul Rodriguez Castro, to deliver President Trump's message that the U.S. is prepared to seriously engage on economic and security issues, but only if Cuba makes fundamental changes.
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4: I used to work at an Apple store, and one time someone came into the Apple store and waited an hour for me to help them because they wanted me to show them how to turn off Amber Alerts on their phone. 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He was so mad. 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He got up there and he goes, "Does anyone know how to stop these Amber Alerts?" I was like, "I don't know. Find the girl." Like, sorry, your Tindering was interrupted because someone lost their kid. No, you're right. You're having the worst day.
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3: Chilly, 41 for the low, mostly sunny, 77 tomorrow, and then a 30% chance of showers for your Friday night, a low of 60. A 40% chance of rain and thunderstorms on Saturday, warmer, a high in the mid-80s, and then on Sunday, sunny with a high near 90. On Monday, mostly sunny with a high in the upper 80s.

home when I was three, and he didn't leave much to Ma and me. Just this old guitar and an empty bottle of booze. Now, I don't blame him because he run and hid, but the meanest thing that he ever did was before he left, he went and named me Sue. Well, he must have thought that it was quite a joke, and it got a lot of laughs from lots of folks. Seems I had to fight my whole life through. Some gal would giggle and I'd get red, and some guy'd laugh and I'd bust his head. I'll tell you, life ain't easy for a boy named Sue.

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I tell you, I've fought tougher men, but I really can't remember when. He kicked like a mule and he bit like a crocodile. I heard him laugh and then I heard him cuss, and he went for his gun and I pulled mine first. He stood there looking at me and I saw him smile. He said, son, this world is rough, and if a man's gonna make it, he's gotta be tough. And I know I wouldn't be there to help you along. So I give you that name and I said goodbye. I knew you'd have to get tough or die. And it's that name that helped to make you strong. Yeah. He said, now you just fought one hell of a fight, and I know you hate me and you got the right to kill me now, and I wouldn't blame you if you do. But you ought to thank me before I die for the gravel in your guts and the spit in the eye, cause I'm the that maimed you, Sue. Yeah, what could I do? What could I do?

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And if I ever have a son, I think I'm gonna name him Bill or George, anything but Sue. I still ain't that bad.

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3: I'm Tom Rigotti. President Trump has been talking trade with China's leader. Fox's Peter Doocy is in Beijing.
4: There's about a dozen American CEOs here, and only one of them that we know of has secured a deal. That is the Boeing CEO, who is part of the American delegation, who President Trump says is going to walk away from here with a deal with the Chinese government to buy 200 jumbo jets.
3: The U.S. government cleared 10 Chinese companies to buy NVIDIA's H200 artificial intelligence chips. Democrats are accusing Republicans of pushing out black voters in their latest redistricting push. Here's Fox's Chad Pergram.
5: New South Carolina maps could mean former House Majority Whip Jim Clyburn can't win. Still, Democrats believe they can seize the House despite a shrinking map. Democrats are banking on Republicans overplaying their redistricting hand.
3: The Supreme Court declared racial gerrymandering unconstitutional last month. 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
3: I was a bus rider growing up. Some of y'all were car riders. I know it when I meet you. Your hands are soft. No, you're not built like a bus rider. Car riders, your day started off with a Lunchable and a high five. The last thing you saw was a minivan full of love. Bus riders, our day started off with death threats. If you miss the bus, so help me. I'm in there ironing my pants. They're on me. I'm going, oh, my goodness. And the bus was lawless back in the day. I grew up way out in the country. My bus was K through 12. The whole school was on one bus. It should not be that way. We grew up fast, man. I was a third grader sitting next to 10th graders. I was hearing words I couldn't comprehend, sentences I didn't understand. That's because the bus was the internet before the internet ever existed. It was Google on wheels, and the further you went on the back of that bus, the deeper in the internet you got. That last row was the dark web, my man.
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6: Clear overnight, chilly, 41 for the low, mostly sunny, 77 tomorrow, and then a 30% chance of showers for your Friday night, a low of 60. A 40% chance of rain and thunderstorms on Saturday, warmer, a high in the mid-80s, and then on Sunday, sunny with a high near 90. On Monday, mostly sunny with a high in the upper 80s.

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1: News. I'm Deborah Valentine. President Trump responding on Truth Social to a reported comment from Chinese President Xi Jinping in which China's president reportedly described the U.S. as a declining nation. Fox's Peter Ducey reports from Beijing.
2: A nation in decline. On that, I fully agree with President Xi. But now the United States is the hottest nation anywhere in the world, and hopefully our relationship with China will be stronger and better than ever before.
1: The two presidents focusing their meetings on reopening the Strait of Hormuz, trade deals, and Taiwan. The Supreme Court will allow an abortion pill to be available by mail nationwide while a lawsuit plays out.
3: The original case was brought by the state of Louisiana, which sued the FDA to challenge a regulation that allowed mifepristone to be prescribed through telehealth and by mail, arguing it violated the state's sovereignty.
1: Fox's Kevin Uretsky reporting. 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
9: Chilly, 41 for the low, mostly sunny, 77 tomorrow, and then a 30% chance of showers for your Friday night, a low of 60. A 40% chance of rain and thunderstorms on Saturday, warmer, a high in the mid-80s, and then on Sunday, sunny with a high near 90. On Monday, mostly sunny with a high in the upper 80s.

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1: I'm Chris DeMayo. President Trump meets with Chinese President Xi Jinping on day two of his trip to China. The president tells Fox's Hannity his relationship with Xi has improved.
2: When I first came here, China was really taking advantage of the United States. He understands that. And now we do great with China, and we have a very good relationship. We have a friendship, really. He's a tremendous leader. He's been here a long time, very powerful, very strong. There's no doubt about it.
1: The president also says Xi promised to buy 200 Boeing jets.
2: That's a lot of jobs. That's a lot. Boeing wanted 150, he got 200. He said, I think it was a commitment. I mean, you know, sort of like a statement, but I think it was a commitment.
1: The president and Xi also talked trade. 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
6: Chilly, 41 for the low, mostly sunny, 77 tomorrow, and then a 30% chance of showers for your Friday night, a low of 60. A 40% chance of rain and thunderstorms on Saturday, warmer, a high in the mid-80s, and then on Sunday, sunny with a high near 90. On Monday, mostly sunny with a high in the upper 80s.

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1: News. I'm Deborah Valentine. Ahead of President Trump's first meeting with China's President Xi Jinping Wednesday, the State Department said China and the U.S. agree Iran shouldn't charge money for passage through the Strait of Hormuz. President Trump tells Fox's Hannity he and China's president also oppose Iran's nuclear program.
2: I don't think China wants Iran to have a nuclear weapon either. I said, it's stone cold crazy. You don't need them having a nuclear weapon either.
3: What did he say?
2: Well, he's not going to respond to much. He's a pretty cool guy. He's not going to say, oh, gee, that's a good point.
1: President Trump also said China's president promised Beijing wouldn't sell military equipment to Iran. Reuters reporting the U.S. plans to indict Cuba's former president, Raul Castro, citing a U.S. Department of Justice official. The potential indictment of the 94-year-old focuses on the downing of aircraft. 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
5: Guys, we got an obesity problem in this country. And I know you're like, is this dude about to make fun of fat people while using his stomach as an armrest? And the answer is yes. My weight's gone up and down my entire life, and I blame the Book It program. Some of you know. If you're unfamiliar, when I was in elementary school, Pizza Hut decided that the best way to solve the illiteracy problem was to offer children a free personal pan pizza if they read 4 books, or told their teacher that they read 4 books. And it was great when you were a kid. You got pizza for doing homework. But 25 years later, nobody's making you read books. You're hooked on pizza. That's kind of what I'm going through right now.
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5: Looking at sunshine for your Friday, a high of 77 later today. Some clouds rolling in late, a 30% chance of showers for your Friday night, 60 for the low. And then on Saturday, a 40% chance of rain and thunderstorms with a high of 84. On Sunday, sunny, a high near 90. And then on Monday, sunny with a high in the upper 80s.

0: This is what matters. This is beyond X's and O's. 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This is sportsmanship. School sports. It's not the outcome that matters most, but the way the games are played. This message presented by the Kentucky High School Athletic Association and the Kentucky High School Athletic Directors Association.
1: I'm Chris DeMeo. President Trump and Chinese President Xi Jinping talking trade, the Strait of Hormuz, and Taiwan in their meeting Thursday.
2: He wanted to tell President Trump that the number one priority for U.S. and Chinese relations is that China can basically do whatever they want with Taiwan, and they do not want any interference from the United States government if they choose to make a military move.
1: Fox's Peter Ducey. At least four people are dead after a small plane crash in southern New Mexico.
3: The FAA revealing the plane operated by TransAero Medevac was traveling from Roswell to Sierra Blanca Regional Airport.
1: Fox's Kristen Goodwin, the FAA, the National Transportation Safety Board, are investigating the cause of the crash. NHL playoffs, Montreal beats Buffalo 6-3. The Canadiens lead that series 3-2. Game 6, Saturday in Montreal. 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
2: Because there's an expectation of fun during summer. 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I have 5 young children. During summer, they lounge around like they've just returned from fighting ISIS. Third grade was a beast. Summer vacation does kind of set up an adulthood of disappointment. 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What is this, Russia?
1: 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Laugh it up. Laughs on break.

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3: Looking at sunshine for your Friday, a high of 77 later today. Some clouds rolling in late, and a 30% chance of showers for your Friday night. 60 for the low. And then on Saturday, a 40% chance of rain and thunderstorms with a high of 84. On Sunday, sunny, a high near 90. And then on Monday, sunny with a high in the upper 80s.

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2: News. I'm Deborah Valentine. Speaking alongside Chinese President Xi Jinping at a Communist Party compound in Beijing, President Trump announcing the U.S. will host the Chinese president later this year.
3: It's an honor to be here. We'll be back, in, I believe, on September 24th or thereabouts. And President Xi is going to be coming to the United States, and we will be reciprocal, like reciprocal trade. The visit will be reciprocal.
2: President Trump says China's agreed Iran must not possess nuclear weapons and has pledged to assist in ending the conflict with Tehran. The two presidents held final talks in Beijing today. President Trump is about to depart China, heading back to the U.S. Tensions escalating in the Strait of Hormuz. A ship anchored off the United Arab Emirates was believed seized by Iran on Thursday. Another ship attacked and sank near Oman. 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
4: I used to work at an Apple store, and Buzz Aldrin came into the Apple store. Yeah, you know, from space. And Buzz Aldrin came in, and I got to sell Buzz Aldrin an iPad. And then I got to just hang out with him while he played with an iPad for a while. And it was so fun. I was like, this is cool. This is like an American hero. It's like a world legend. This is one of the most important people of the 20th century, and I was super into that. And then also I was very excited because he's an old guy and he was embracing technology, and I liked that a lot. And then I looked over his shoulder to see what he was doing on the iPad, like what he was doing. And I swear the whole time he was just in iBooks, in a book, just flipping through the pages as fast as he could. He was just going page, page, page, page, page, page, page, page, page. And he saw me and he goes, this is the most amazing thing I've ever seen. And I was like, ever, Buzz? ever? More than Moon? This is a Winnie the Pooh demo book you're reading right now.
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3: Looking at sunshine for your Friday, a high of 77 later today. Some clouds rolling in late, a 30% chance of showers for your Friday night, 60 for the low. And then on Saturday, a 40% chance of rain and thunderstorms with a high of 84. On Sunday, sunny, a high near 90. And then on Monday, sunny with a high in the upper 80s.

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1: I'm Chris DeMeo. President Trump and Chinese President Xi Jinping ending their latest meeting. They had spoken about the Strait of Hormuz and Taiwan.
2: He wanted to tell President Trump that the number one priority for U.S. and Chinese relations is that China can basically do whatever they want with Taiwan, and they do not want any interference from the United States government if they choose to make a military move.
1: Fox's Peter Ducey. At least four people are dead after a small plane crash in southern New Mexico.
3: The FAA revealing the plane operated by TransAero Medevac was traveling from Roswell to Sierra Blanca Regional Airport.
1: Fox's Kristen Goodwin. The FAA and the National Transportation Safety Board are investigating the cause of the crash. NHL playoffs, Montreal over Buffalo 6-3. The Canadiens lead that series 3-2. 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
3: Looking at sunshine for your Friday, a high of 77 later today. Some clouds rolling in late, a 30% chance of showers for your Friday night, 60 for the low. And then on Saturday, a 40% chance of rain and thunderstorms with a high of 84. On Sunday, sunny, a high near 90. And then on Monday, sunny with a high in the upper 80s.

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2: I'm Deborah Valentine. President Donald Trump is on his way back to the United States following meetings with China's President Xi Jinping during a three-day summit in Beijing. President Trump says fantastic business deals were made during the visit.
3: This has been an incredible visit. I think a lot of good has come of it. We've made some fantastic trade deals, great for both countries.
2: President Trump also says China's president has agreed Iran must not have a nuclear program and that China will not sell weapons to Tehran and will work to help end the conflict with Iran. China's president visits the U.S. in September. Africa's CDC, the continent's top public health body, today confirmed a new Ebola outbreak in Congo's remote Ituri province, with 246 suspected cases and 65 deaths recorded so far. 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
2: So much has changed in our lifetime, especially like technology's changed a lot. I was thinking like everything comes full circle though. I was thinking about like communication. Like we started, like as a civilization, we started with hieroglyphics, right? And then we got the alphabet, right? Then we got the telegraph, and then we got the telephone, and then we got the cell phone. And then we started texting, and then we started abbreviating our text, and then we started using emojis, and we're back to talking with pictures.
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2: This is Kentucky Farm Bureaus across Kentucky. As the House struggles to approve a farm bill, Senate Ag Committee Chair John Bozeman says he's measuring the task at hand in the upper chamber.
3: We are working with Senator Klobuchar, working with the members on the committee, working with the leadership in the Senate, and then also, very importantly, going ahead and almost pre-conferencing with Congressman Thompson. So we're just trying to figure out where the hang-ups are going to be as we go forward. When you look at the farm bill, it really is amazing. You know, you say farm bill, and really it's, you know, so much of it's nutrition, but it's so broad, especially now with so many people having such a difficult time, that you've got lots of ideas, you've got lots of farm groups, lots of outside groups with ideas and things. So we want to get it done as soon as possible. Weeks, not months and months.
2: House leaders struggling with states' rights on pesticide labels, livestock production, and year-round sales of E15 gasoline. 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
8: Looking at sunshine for your Friday, a high of 77 later today. Some clouds rolling in late, and a 30% chance of showers for your Friday night. 60 for the low. And then on Saturday, a 40% chance of rain and thunderstorms with a high of 84. On Sunday, sunny, a high near 90. And then on Monday, sunny with a high in the upper 80s.

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1: It's 6:05 and I'm Chris Jesse. We're looking at clear skies, 41 degrees. Lori Houchin's off today. 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
2: Fox News, I'm CJ Papa. The van in China plays when President Trump steps onto Air Force One for the flight back to the White House.
3: We did discuss arrest. We feel very similar to arrest. We want that to end. And we don't want them to have a nuclear weapon.
2: The president says China's leader Xi Jinping offered to help negotiate an end to the war and the reopening of the Strait of Hormuz. But what about a potentially thorny issue?
4: She said very early on that the number one issue between the U.S. and China was Taiwan, the independently governed island that China lays claim to. His language was pretty pointed in that regard, but there's no indication that U.S. policy toward Taiwan has changed.
2: Fox's Doug Luzada reporting. Wall Street looking for another banner day. The Dow closing back over 50,000 on Thursday. 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
1: For Friday, it is May 15th, and from the Studio 101 News Desk, I'm Chris Jesse. Early voting continues in advance of next week's primary. Any registered Hart County voter can visit the Hart County Courthouse in Munfordville today from 8 a.m. until 4 p.m. or on Saturday, also from 8 a.m. to 4 p.m. Anyone with questions can contact Hart County Clerk Felicia Shelton's office. And that number is 270-524-2751. Traffic will be impacted as work begins next week on a half-bridge replacement in Hodgenville, the westbound side of the Kentucky 210 Bridge, and that's North Lincoln Boulevard in Hodgenville. Over the North Fork of Nolan River on the northern side of town will be closed beginning Monday with the setting of barrier wall. Traffic heading toward Elizabethtown will have to follow a marked detour via Lincoln Parkway. Eastbound traffic coming into Hodgenville should slow down, pay close attention to signs, and anticipate work zone activities as they pass over the bridge. Demolition work will take approximately 3 weeks, followed by construction through the summer. Concrete pouring is expected to take place in September. The westbound lane is expected to be open to traffic before Lincoln Days in early October. The bridge project was awarded last October to JAVE LLC in the amount of $1.465 million. Going to be warm this weekend. Summer warm, as a matter of fact. Details are coming up in just a couple of minutes.
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0: On the high school sports ticker, girls softball, Caverna lost to Adair County 10-0 on Thursday. The Lady Colonels are on the road at Campbellsville this afternoon. Hart County defeated Campbellsville on Thursday. That final was 11-0. The Lady Raiders host Metcalf County this afternoon. In high school baseball, the Raiders had a schedule change and defeated Thomas Nelson on Thursday. That final was 13-3. Caverna did not play Thursday, and this afternoon's game for the Colonels is no longer on the schedule. And the Reds were able to salvage the final game of the series against Washington, 15-1 yesterday's final. The Reds head to Cleveland tonight to begin that series with the Guardians in Ohio at 6:10. We're on the air with coverage at 5:40 tonight on WLOC Sports. 86-year-old Billy, known as Pete Clemens of Clebit, passed away Saturday at his residence. He was a U.S. Army veteran and member of Clebit United Baptist Church. And a graveside service is scheduled for 2:30 Saturday afternoon in Alexander Cemetery. And visitation is 10 a.m. until 2 p.m. Saturday at Patton's Brownsville Chapel. 69-year-old Mitchell Johnson of Sunny Point passed away Wednesday at the Medical Center in Bowling Green. A funeral service is scheduled for 11 Sunday morning at Sunny Point General Baptist Church. Burial will follow in the church cemetery. Visitation is 1 until 7 p.m. on Saturday at Gravel Funeral Home. 88-year-old Buddy Elaine Lyle of Glasgow passed away Monday at T.J. Sampson Community Hospital. A funeral service is scheduled for noon Sunday at A.F. Crow and Son Funeral Home, and burial will follow in Glasgow Municipal Cemetery. Visitation is 10 a.m. until service time Sunday at A.F. Crow and Son Funeral Home. 52-year-old Stephen Simon Cleveland passed away on Sunday, and a funeral service is scheduled for 2 this Sunday at A.F. Crow and Son Funeral Home, and burial will follow in Walnut Hills Cemetery. Visitation is 4 to 8 p.m. Saturday and from 8 a.m. until service time Sunday at A.F. Crow and Son Funeral Home. 84-year-old Gene Pettigo of Park City passed away on Wednesday at Grayson Nursing and Rehabilitation Center. A funeral service is scheduled for 3 Sunday afternoon at Patton's Park City Chapel. Burial will follow in Evergreen Cemetery. Visitation is from 1 until 7 p.m. Saturday and from 10 a.m. until service time Sunday at Patton's Park City Chapel. 83-year-old Doris Ann Shelton Puckett of Linwood passed away Tuesday at University of Louisville Hospital. A memorial service is scheduled for 3 Sunday afternoon at Knox's Creek Baptist Church. Arrangements are under the direction of Gupton Landrum Funeral Home. 76-year-old Janice Jeffries McKinney of McKinney Corner in Greene County passed away on Tuesday. A private service will be held under the direction of Gupton Landrum Funeral Home with burial to follow in McKinney Family Cemetery. 65-year-old King Edward Martin of Cave City passed away last Saturday. He was a member of Owens Chapel Baptist Church. And a funeral service is scheduled for 1 Tuesday afternoon at Owens Chapel Baptist Church. Burial will follow in Pleasant Oak Ridge Cemetery. Visitation is from 5 until 8 p.m. Monday at the church, and arrangements are by Hayes Brothers Funeral Home. 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
0: Sunny today, 78. Enjoy it because it's the last nice spring day we're going to have for a while. Partly cloudy, 59 tonight, then a 40% chance of rain and thunderstorms tomorrow, a high of 84. Don't think everybody's going to see storms tomorrow. They're going to be more likely to our west and northwest. Partly cloudy for Saturday night, a low of 64, and then sunshine on Sunday. Lower to mid-90s for a high. I wouldn't be surprised to see a 95-degree reading around somewhere Sunday afternoon. Going to be kind of a drier heat than we'll typically have for summer, so still very warm, though. So at least it won't be like August or late July, August kind of heat and sultry around here. It'll just be hot. All right, Monday, sunny, lower 90s. And then on Tuesday, a 40% chance of rain and thunderstorms with a high once again in the lower 90s. It looks like a longer range midweek will cool back down to the lower 80s for a high. We'll wait and see. All right, right now as you head out and about, it's clear. And we have 41 degrees. 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
5: It's almost the weekend, Kentucky, Ryan. Pat yourself on the back. Hey, I'm Scott Fitzgerald. Let's jump right into sports, shall we? The A story, the NFL schedule reveal, and the Bengals do have some structural advantages entering the new season. They get seven straight 1 o'clock kickoffs, but the disadvantages, they're significant as well. The week six bye arrives early, and that forces a long grind from October through January to include jumping right back into it after they return from Madrid to take on the Atlanta Falcons. James Ripien with Cincinnati Bengals Talk admits this one's head scratcher.
6: What a stretch. Like Madrid, Pittsburgh, Sunday night at home at Washington. No breaks. That is tough. That's the shock to me. It's the biggest shock is that the bye week is not after the Madrid trip.
5: And college basketball. Now, there may be some encouraging signs for Kentucky basketball fans waiting on decisions from, say, Malachi Moreno and former Iowa State big man Milan Momcilovic. CBS Sports' Isaac Trotter, who's been at the NBA Combine in Chicago, is predicting Moreno returns to Kentucky for his sophomore season. Fox Sports' Aaron Torres.
7: He's not Malik Thomas. He's not some of these other guys. I still do find it a little hard to believe that he will actually stay in the draft. You know, all of the momentum, though, feels like it is going towards him staying. I'll believe it when I see it, in part because there are so many good big men in this draft.
5: And for Momcilovic, Trotter says, well, he's going to have to choose between the likes of Kentucky, Louisville, St. John's, maybe even UCLA. Meanwhile, NBA.com's Kristen Peek says Moreno is skipping the combine scrimmages and may have been more about avoiding injury than improving his draft stock. And to baseball, the Reds were big winners yesterday as they closed out their series with the Washington Nationals, winning 15-1. They now head north to Cleveland for the Battle of Ohio starting tonight. And the 151st Preakness is tomorrow. At Laurel Park, there's no standout favorite in the 14-horse field, but plenty of intrigue. Kentucky Derby third-place finisher Ocelli brings a proven closing kick with the race loaded early with speed to include unbeaten Taj Mahal. Have a great weekend, Kentucky. I'm Scott Fitzgerald.
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0: All right, welcome to a Friday as we wrap up another work week and get ever so closer to school being out for the year. So if this is your Final Friday in session around some of our area schools. Well, enjoy this final one of the week. Lori off today, Dwayne and I with you here on this
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0: All right, we're off to the races on a Friday, and somebody else off to the race on a Friday is Pastor Philip Trent. Good morning, sir.
20: Good morning, neighbor. How are you doing today?
0: We're doing real well. You going to get some food today, I take it?
20: Yeah, I'm about 5 miles from the turnoff, going up by 65. Back to Mumfordville about 8:30 with the goodies to offload and bag. Anybody that wants to come over and help, we appreciate that. Look like a beautiful, beautiful day, and I started out nice and cool and crisp this morning. The lettuce won't wilt for a while, but we don't have any lettuce, so it makes a difference. But we do have a lot of other foods, and just encourage the people to clean their vehicle out, come on over and pick up the food. After a while, it's going to be a great day to be in Hart County, Kentucky.
0: All right. Sounds great. As far as workers go, I know school's about to let out. I mean, do you need some help, really? I mean,
20: well, we never know what we're going to need because we're all a volunteer.
0: I got you.
20: Yeah. We've got two of our main volunteers are out today. One had to be on the job, and the other had a family matter.
0: Sure.
20: That puts a little crunch on the main ones, but we usually get fill-ins real good, and we appreciate what everybody's done throughout the time, and don't stop now.
0: Good deal.
20: Keep on moving on.
0: All right. Well, I'll tell people to give you a call if they can help out. Thank you, sir. Y'all have a good time and be safe. All right.
20: Thank you. God bless. Appreciate your help.
0: Yes. Yes, sir. All right. On the road again for Friday morning. All right. Lori off today. Dwayne now with you here on this Friday, May 15th. Month half over. Talked about, I don't know. I'm just talking about it because I'm so dreading it. Like, Sunday just sounds miserable. Like, I'm already just dreading it so bad. We hit 95 on May 15th, 16th, 17th. I'm just not looking forward to that, but I don't guess there's anything to do about it, so just roll on anyway. In addition to Food Bank Week today, going on today, a couple more things to throw out as you get through your day here. Remember, the FFA greenhouse is open at the high school, and that, those days are closing down, too, as we come to the end of the school year, but 8 to 2:45, and flowers and baskets available for you there. Cash or check when you come by if you want, if you're looking to buy some flowers or baskets. Still time to set those out before it gets hot. And then well, for the weekend, it's Preakness weekend. So second leg of the Triple Crown, although we won't have a Triple Crown winner this year with our Derby winner not even flying tomorrow. So we'll see who wins that. If you're into horse racing, I don't know the exact time on that, but I'll have it tomorrow late evening, afternoon, evening. Safety checkpoints. A lot of police agencies gearing up for what is a national campaign of Click It or Ticket, and that's going on for the next month. And I don't know specifically if each agency is participating in that particular grant program, and it's a grant program where they get federal dollars to do these enforcement blitzes, and part of that grant money is tied to requirements that they have to do certain things in order to receive those funds for the enforcement blitzes and whatnot. And many times those requirements include, I always ask this, do you ever wonder, Dwayne, why they're going to tell you, all right, we're going to be out stopping people, and they tell you everywhere they're going to be stopping, and it doesn't really make sense to you as a maybe a citizen or as a driver why they tell everybody where they're going to be if they're so you can avoid them. I don't know the full logic behind that, but they have to. My point is that the agencies have to disclose where they're going to do these traffic safety checkpoints as part of the stipulation for receiving that grant money. A lot of times they have to disclose that information. So my point is that's why you hear it publicized so many times. It's not necessarily because the police agencies want to publish where they're going to have them. It's a requirement under many of those programs that they do make that information openly available to the public of where they're going to put out those safety checkpoints. And from Cave City Police, thanks to Chief Reynolds for sending us the info here earlier this week, they've got a lot of different locations that are going to be set up over the next several weeks here. That begins with enforcement this weekend with Cave City's checkpoints. So Mammoth Cave Street, Mammoth Cave Road, Old Lexington, Grinstead, Dixie, Happy Valley, or 90, if you will, Louisville Road, which is still 31, even at the I-65 interchange. And so, and the point is, you know, I think, you know, the goal is obviously to get people to follow the law, slow down, buckle up, not drive impaired, all those things. So if that goal is accomplished, then it's a win. It's not so much a successful campaign if you write 1,100 tickets. That's the result, but that's not the goal, per se, of these campaigns. The campaign is to increase safety on public roads. So if they do that, they've achieved the goal. But anyway, appreciate Cave City Police for sending those out. And say that as a reminder, if you're traveling this weekend or the next several weekends as we get school out, and that's like the timing is on purpose too. You get people out and about and they've been working or, you know, been in the school kind of mode, and we've got people going on vacation and travelers everywhere. It's just, it makes sense to do the blitz as we get into the summer season, if you will, with Memorial Day weekend right around the corner too. So it's no coinky dink that they've timed this out. But again, enforcement all across the country, and certainly here in Kentucky, and even locally with these click it or ticket type campaigns. All right, so do the right thing. Do you have to think about buckling up, or do you just do it, or what?
1: I usually do it, and then my car little bell goes off if I don't.
0: And some of those are unforgiving. Some will quit eventually. Some will just do it a time or two, the older ones, and then some will just not let you get away with it, period. And I don't know, the chimes in my car, some people are really bothered by them. I I can listen to one for a long time. I have occasionally, you know, in the wintertime, we get those air. My car will do a ding every, I don't know, every so many minutes because of the low air pressure sensor.
1: Yeah.
0: And I kind of grow numb to them, I guess, over time. But and that's not good either, really, I don't guess. Good morning to Adam. Adam Estes sent me a message. I wanted to know if I could announce that today is the opening day of the Hart County Farmers Market from 10 to 6. Paws blazing butts. Going to be set up selling some barbecue as well. So you can get you some fresh veggies and get you some poke while you're there too. Food truck Paws Blazing Butts going to be at the Farmers Market in Hart County. That's, of course, set up right next to the Sheriff's Department there in Mumfordville. So come on out. Adam, thanks for the message this morning, brother.
1: I was just glancing at the Reds last night. They belted out 14 hits, 15 runs, and their win over the Nationals. So looking back, I wanted to know, when was the last time that the Reds scored more than 15 runs? Well, that was a short time ago, actually. It was just a year ago, April 20th of 2025, that they defeated the Baltimore Orioles by a score of 24-2. So then I had to ask, what's the most runs the Reds have ever scored in a baseball game? And that was 26 runs back in 1911 against Boston. So I thought that was kind of interesting.
0: 26 runs.
1: Yeah, back in 1911. But again, they had a big, almost broke that record a year ago, 24-2 over the Baltimore Orioles.
0: I like a slugfest. I mean, there's, you know.
1: People come to see home runs.
0: Occasionally, I do enjoy if you know, you've got a hitter or a pitcher that's on a roll and, you know, really looking good, and you got a no-hitter type thing going. That's exciting, too. Don't get me wrong. But I think for the most part, most fans would agree, as you mentioned, that people go, they want to see, you know, they want to see some runs put on the board. They want to see some balls fly out of the park and the excitement of hearing that home run. You talk about that this month. How many games do you think the Reds have given up double-figure numbers?
1: Not many, if any.
0: Giving up one, double figures?
1: You mean like giving up to the opposing team?
0: Yeah, double.
1: Maybe one or two.
0: May 2nd, 7-17. 7-17. They gave up 17 runs to Pittsburgh. They gave up 10 to Houston on Friday. They gave up last Friday, that is, a week ago. And then they gave up 10 to Washington earlier this week on Tuesday. And then they've had 9 twice in that time stamp too, and then 8 twice. Reds have, their ERA this month is huge.
1: Oh,
0: so
1: wow.
0: It's not like they've not been able to, and they've scored runs. 7-4-5-3-3-6-2-4-7-1. You mentioned the 15 yesterday. So they put some runs on the board, but you got to have you got to be able to stop the other guys too a little bit. They've given up a lot of runs here in May. So, and April's not kind to pitchers. I'll say that. It's cold, usually chillier.
1: Yeah, it is.
0: It's harder. I think it's harder. Would you say that's right? It's harder for a pitcher to adjust to cold weather than it is for a hitter to adjust?
1: I would think so. But I'd hate to play the outfield. If I'm going to stand there, especially for 20 minutes, and I'm not moving much, and it's cold, I don't know how they do it, but, you know, they got to get started in the spring, but on the other hand, you know, they got to wrap it up in October because it's starting to get cool.
0: Yeah,
1: and you know, I think the kids in high school love football. You know, in October, I don't think they pay any attention to it.
0: Yeah, and look, I think too the cooler weather in the fall is probably not as aggressive as it is in the spring still, with some of the cold shots that still come in with winter in the spring, but also in the fall. Man, you've played 100 and how many ever games, and a lot of those games have been on hot days where it's 90 or 90-plus, and you're probably ready for a cool October evening, even as a pitcher or hitter, and enjoy those. So, I don't know. But, again, my gut is that it's pitchers would be more apt to have a harder time adjusting to cold weather than hitters would. Because I've seen a lot of games, especially at Wrigley Field, because I'm a Cubs fan, and a lot of those early April games. I remember one a few years ago, it was kind of sleeting, and it was Braves and Cubs, and they had like, the balls were just flying out. They were hitting, it was like a 20 to 15 kind of game, and the pitchers just could not, the hitters could lock in, but the pitchers just could not. In the colder weather. Yeah. So I feel like that's accurate.
1: Just couldn't have damped.
0: Yeah.
1: No.
0: All right. 6:36 is the time. Again, Lori is off today. Dwayne and I with you. We'll come back and get a history lesson here for you. And the forecast, which we've already alluded to on numerous occasions now. It's going to be hot. Good morning, P1S. Scott says, someone's minor league bond. Okay.
2: Good morning. This is
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16: 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She called me not long ago. She goes,
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16: Teaching my 86-year-old mother to text has been a little bit of a challenge. And my daughters, bless their heart, they're texting her, trying to encourage her. She called me not long ago. She goes, I have a question. I said, what is

0: BK is I don't know, OTW is on the way. I said, that's how they do it. A few weeks ago, I get a text one night from my mother. IYGTTGSINSK. I'm like, oh God, mom's had a stroke. I called her up. I said, Mom, I said, what did you just text me? She said, I was doing like the girls do. I said, if you go to the grocery store, I need some ketchup.
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3: Oh, my, Foxworthy. Great storyteller, and admire Foxworthy, one of those guys who was a super genius, super hit, and never had to do it with four-letter words and any of that junk. So, very Cosby-like in that regard. All right, 641 forecast presented by Bank of Buffalo, and sunny today, 78. Enjoy today. I'm going to try to mow later on this afternoon if I can, because beyond that, it ain't going to be fun. Partly cloudy tonight, 58, and then chance of showers, thunderstorms tomorrow. The rain chance about 40% for your Saturday. 84, so it's not a washout tomorrow, but scattered thunderstorms certainly possible. Then partly cloudy tomorrow night, a low of 64. All right, Sunday, sunny and hot. Lower to mid-90s for a high as we start the, as we wrap up the weekend. We'll start the new work week with sunshine, lower 90s on Monday. And then a chance of rain and thunderstorms on Tuesday with a high once again in the lower 90s. Looks like we'll get back into the lower 80s midweek. So we'll have to wait and see if that comes to fruition. All right, 6:42 now the time, and we're looking at 43 degrees, clear skies. There's a patch of fog or two here and there, but mostly clear skies at 41 here as we, or 42 as we head out the door. All right, it is 6:42, and as we look at history lesson notes for this May 15th.
4: Start at 1928. The Walt Disney cartoon character Mickey Mouse appeared for the first time in front of a public audience in a test screening of the short Plane Crazy, P-L-A-N-E, Plane Crazy. Mickey made his formal screen debut with the release of Steamboat Willie 6 months later. So I guess Mickey Mouse was born in 1928. 1940, brothers Richard and Maurice McDonald opened the first McDonald's fast food restaurant in California. 1940.
3: Great film, The Founder. Watch that. Kind of based on the beginning of McDonald's long line of legendary, fast food service. All right. Mm-hmm.
4: All right, in 1967, the U.S. Supreme Court in its Gault decision ruled that juveniles accused of crimes were entitled to the same due process afforded adults. 1972, Alabama Governor George Wallace was shot and left paralyzed while campaigning for president in Laurel, Maryland by Arthur Bremer, who would serve 35 years in prison for the attempted murder. That was 1972. Also in 1972, the U.S. returned administrative control to Japan on the island of Okinawa, which had been seized by American forces near the end of World War II in 1945. The U.S. maintained a significant military presence in Okinawa, though.
3: Come on. Hang on. I'm trying to get my music back here.
4: Okay.
3: All right.
4: 2020, President Donald Trump formally unveiled a coronavirus vaccine program called Operation Warp Speed to speed development of COVID-19 vaccines and quickly distribute them around the country. Birthdays today, we've got several having birthdays. Artist Jasper Johns is 96. Also, counterculture icon Wavy Gravy is 90. I'm not familiar with that name. Actor-singer Lainey Kazin is 86. Basketball Hall of Fame coach Don Nelson, also 86 years of age. Musician Brian Eno is 78. Baseball Hall of Famer George Brett, 73 today.
3: One of the best blow-ups at an umpire ever, the George Brett pine tar incident.

0: where Brett wearing that Royals navy, or well, Royals blue uniform, I should say, really. Not Royal blue, but Royals, Kansas City Royals blue. He pops out of that dugout. I thought he was just going to tackle that umpire as he ran out, red-faced, had a wadded backer in his jaw about the size of two or three golf balls, it looked like, in my mind. And, again, one of the great blow-ups of all time in a baseball game by a player.
1: Yep. All right, and then we finish it out also with sports figures. Baseball Hall of Famer John Smoltz is 59.
0: Part of that Braves machine from the 90s.
1: Mm-hmm. Football Hall of Famer Emmitt Smith, 57.
0: Cowboys. All right.
1: And then finish it up with Football Hall of Famer Ray Lewis, 51, and he's the baby of the day.
0: All right. I want to go back real quick and mention yesterday's list was absent, history list. It's kind of a combination. We pull stuff from the Associated Press, Day in History, and all of that. But sometimes things just get skipped and somehow get off that list. One thing that changed the world, literally, and it certainly changed school transportation, it changed transportation generally in this country, laws, regulations on school buses particularly, was the Carrollton bus crash. Uh-huh. And that was yesterday, 38 years ago yesterday, which happened between, obviously, Louisville and Lexington, May 14, 1988. Larry Mahoney, the driver there, had left Carrollton and got on I-71 the wrong way, hit that bus that was coming back from a trip to Kings Island head-on, and was carrying 67 people, and just a fiery 24 kids died, 27 people in all perished in that crash, and a dozen or more suffered, you know, injuries. Still serves as the worst bus wreck, you know, here in this country. And you know, that made news. It was national headlines, and there's still a sign on 71 when you go between Louisville and Cincinnati to you know, kind of reflect on that. And what it really did, if you remember the bus that they were using, that church bus had, it was an old school bus, gas-powered school bus. And at that time, obviously, the way to get out of a bus, you know, they had, you know, it's like planes. Everything else gets designed, and when a tragedy happens, they design so that tragedy doesn't ever happen again. And then the next one happens, and they do something to try to. And it's sad, but that's, you know, that is the way our evolution. It's the way people work. It's the way we work in anything in life. But after that, buses had to all be diesel. You know, they got rid of all the gas powered buses. Gas, obviously, more not necessarily more flammable, but maybe more combustible and more of a burning factor, you know, than diesel. Again, it all burns, but again, it burns differently and in different ways. Diesel just made for more safe. The positioning of the fuel tanks and buses from the makers, the companies who make them. And what I really remember as a kid, after the Carrollton bus crash, as a kid, you'd start to get on school buses. And I do remember old bus 4. Memorial,
2: yeah.
0: Bus 1, Jay Logsdon's bus. Those old buses had, they were gas. And they had no other way to get out other than if you could squeeze, I guess, through one of those drop-down windows. And they did have a back door, back emergency door. And then, of course, the front door where you go in. But after that, buses started getting these pop-out side windows where you lift that little latch handle and the whole window would just break away, and so that people could get out. And also the top of the buses had the, you know, if the bus rolled over on its side, those, they weren't air vents on the top, they were emergency exit hatches. So if the bus was on its side, you could, you know, pull that little handle. It was really easy to do, and that top would come right off. So the escape routes for getting out of buses too, it changed law, it changed design, it changed the world for how buses and school buses and transportation really go in general. And then, you know, a few years after that, right here in Hart County, we had that van crash that had the...
1: the Amish family. They were from down in Somerset.
0: Yeah, or Mennonite. Either way, happened out here at between Horse Cave and Munfordville on I-65 when that... truck crossed the median. Obviously, it was before we had the six-lane I-65 and the barrier wall. It was two lanes each way and a grass median, and it just crossed and hit that van head-on, and it changed law. It changed law from hands-free devices. It changed truck law. Even though we recall the tragedy that happened here, the epicenter of it and the waves that emitted from it, again, it just changed transportation and trucking rules and regulations all around the world with that stuff, and certainly here in the States. So bad instances, but I was surprised yesterday, my point bringing that up, I wanted to commemorate it, but also that I found it really weird, and I heard somebody talking about it yesterday. I'm like, it wasn't on our history list. So AP did a bad job with that one. I think that definitely need to be on there. All right.
1: I did look up Larry Wayne Mahoney. Mm. Lives a secluded private life in Owen County, Kentucky, where he works and wishes to remain out of the public eye. He's not spoken publicly about the 1988 Carrollton bus crash since his release from prison. That was in 1999. He wound up serving 10 years of a 16-year sentence for manslaughter, assault, wanton endangerment. After he got out of prison, he married, found local employment, built a home in the area, largely avoiding media attention and dedicating himself to a quiet life.
0: I had it in my head that he...
1: I've had him as 73 years of age.
0: I had it in my head that he had to, that he was speaking and doing some,
1: I thought that he was, too.
0: I had that in my head, but I mean, it's easy to think that and get that mixed up with other, tragic situations. But, and I can't imagine even after all these years, that you even as his position in that whole incident, that you ever forget that. Scott, morning. He dated a girl that survived that crash, and a lot of the students were from North Hardin, and still several of the people up there do talk about it, and they have a ceremony from... every other year so to commemorate that on the date and on certain anniversaries, birthdays, and those kinds of things of victims and all of that. So it does pop up in the news, incrementally from that area. All right, it's 6:53. We'll take the break, come back.
2: All your tax preparation
0: wrap up.
2: Needs, consult with a professional.
0: Hang on, Ken. We'll get you in here. We'll take the break and come back with, we'll get our National Day calendar when we come back and keep this Friday morning moving along. It's 6:53.
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0: 6:56, and as we look at our National Day calendar, what are we celebrating today?
1: Well, let's stay with chocolate. How about that?
0: All right, well, we can do that.
1: All right, National Chocolate Chip Day. A day to enjoy chocolate chips and treats. You like fresh chocolate chip cookies out of the oven?
0: Oh, yeah, I'm normal.
1: I mean, you'd rather have them out of a bag like Chips Ahoy or whatever, or you'd rather have them out of the oven where you bake them yourself at home?
0: I don't necessarily like chocolate chip cookies, per se. Okay. I do like the chocolate chunk cookies.
1: Uh-huh.
0: I want a chocolatier ratio to the cookie, if I'm making sense there. So.
1: Okay.
0: I like cookie dough, too. I'm going to let that go. I love me some cookie dough.
1: All right. It's International Day of Families, a UN-designated day to promote family awareness. It's also Peace Officers Memorial Day, honoring federal, state, and local officers killed or disabled in the line of duty.
0: All right, you got me on a cookie crunch now. Wait a minute. So you asked me hot cookie or like a Keebler or whatever. Mm-hmm. I'm assuming you take the hot cookie out of the oven.
1: Oh, definitely.
0: What about of the ones that you buy? Do you like the crunchier cookie or do you like the soft batch?
1: I like both.
0: Do you?
1: But soft batch is pretty good.
0: Yeah. A lot of people throw those in a...
1: Uh-huh.
0: Set those in the microwave for 2 or 3 seconds, too.
1: Yeah. Yeah. If you don't have a microwave and you're in your car, just set them out in the sun. They're on your dash. Yeah.
0: It works, too.
1: Yep.
0: All right.
1: All right, it's Bring Flowers to Someone Day, a day for spreading joy through floral gifts. Bringing flowers. It's National Endangered Species Day, traditionally the third Friday in the month of May. I thought we just had this here a while back, but it's National Bike to Work Day again, promoting biking for commuting. And here's one I didn't know we actually celebrated, but it's National Nylon Stocking Day. What do you got to say about that, Chris?
0: Oh, we celebrate everything. We celebrate everything. There's a day for everything.
1: You think women still wear the nylon stockings?
0: I mean, they still wear...
1: Like they used to years ago?
0: You know, I think the nylons term has a little bit of a different context today, but, you know, it depends on what your goal is.
1: All right.
0: What your attire might be, yeah.
1: Okay. It's National Pizza Party Day, celebrated on Third Friday. I don't know if that's because school is almost out, and so all the classes generally have a pizza party or something to kind of end the school year. Pizza Party Day. It's National Senior Fraud Awareness Day, focusing on protecting seniors from fraud. It's International Conscientious Objector Day, recognizing those who refuse to bear arms. And then we got TSC Global Awareness Day, Tuberculosis Complex Awareness. And then the final one here is Straw Hat Day, a fashion transition day. Wear a straw hat today.
0: I'm going to wear a straw hat. Excuse me, hat later, but it's going to be to keep my head from baking while I'm on a mower. I've got my, I don't know if it's wrong. I mean, it's workers, right? They call them rice workers hats. I always thought the big straw hat.
1: We all had to buy us one when we were down in Mexico. I mean, it was kind of cool to buy you a straw hat. They had some pretty nice ones down there.
0: For my birthday last year, I've got a hat that I have never... It's 7 o'clock, we got to go. I've never put it together, but I just now thought of this. You made me think of it. I've got it somewhere, but I got it after I really mowed for the year and needed it, because it's my birthday's late September. They got me one of those hats like that, you know, with the big brim all the way around it, and it's got two fans.
1: Why aren't you using it?
0: Well, I just hadn't... Like I said, I got it in September.
1: You could bring it and wear it on the morning show.
0: I'm going to have to find that before this weekend. I forgot about that. I don't know if that's lazy or arrogant or...
1: Bring it in here one morning and let's take a picture of you and post it. Dual fans.
0: It's got a little fan on each side, a little battery-operated fan. I'll take it. Hey, one more real quick announcement. News next, but thanks to Adam Estes for giving me this message. Just want to remember the Hart County Farmers Market's opening day is today. So Farmers Market in business, 10 to 6 today there in Munfordville. Beside the Sheriff's Department, Pa's Blazing Butts is going to be set up with food here for lunch as well. So come on out for that. Again, Farmers Market opening day in Munfordville. News is next. I do need to get birthdays in here real quick, too. May 15th, I haven't got those yet. We got to flip a page. What? All right, Elena Morgan, happy birthday. It's Jared Sexton's birthday. Kenneth Kessinger's having a birthday today. Katherine Hood having a birthday. We've got Ellie Curd, Castle Ash, Nicole Kersey, and Deborah Salee. Those are our May 15th birthdays, and next hour we'll recap that again, and we'll also get the rest of the weekend because we won't be here on Saturday and Sunday for the 16th and 17th, so we'll get those in here next hour too. So get your birthdays in, and today's the final day for you to get your anniversaries in on Swap Shop, where we'll give away the pizza for two at the end of Swap Shop for, just having an anniversary in the month of May. So get those called in. Dwayne will draw out of there at the end of Swap Shop for that.
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0: It is 7:02, and I'm Chris Jesse. Lori Houchin's off today. We've got mostly clear skies and 44 now.
1: And I'm Dwayne Forbes. Your Fox News update is next. 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
4: I'm Gianna Gelosi. President Trump headed home after a two-day summit in China. Fox Business's Edward Lawrence has a recap.
5: In China, the president says that he secured a commitment for China to buy 200 Boeing jets. Also, guarantees that China will buy more agriculture and live up to commitments in buying soybeans from American farmers. The president positioning the U.S. to make sure that China refuses to help Iran and pressures to reopen the Strait of Hormuz.
4: Supreme Court will allow an abortion pill to be available by mail, keeping a lower court ruling on hold. That ruling determined an in-person visit to a doctor was necessary to receive the medication. The companies asked the Supreme Court to block the lower court's decision and allow patients to receive the pills by mail. Thursday, the High Court granted the drug maker's emergency request while the legal challenge plays out. Fox's Kristen Goodwin. 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
0: For Friday, it is May 15th, and from the Studio 101 News Desk, I'm Chris Jesse. Early voting continues in advance of next week's primary. Any registered Hart County voter can visit the Hart County Courthouse in Munfordville today from 8 a.m. until 4 p.m. or on Saturday, also from 8 a.m. to 4 p.m. Anyone with questions can contact Hart County Clerk Felicia Shelton's office, and that number is 270-524-2751. Traffic will be impacted as work begins next week on a half bridge replacement in Hodgenville, the westbound side of the Kentucky 210 Bridge, and that's North Lincoln Boulevard in Hodgenville. Over the North Fork of Nolan River on the northern side of town will be closed beginning Monday with the setting of barrier wall. Traffic heading toward Elizabethtown will have to follow a marked detour via Lincoln Parkway. Eastbound traffic coming into Hodgenville should slow down, pay close attention to signs, and anticipate work zone activities as they pass over the bridge. Demolition work will take approximately 3 weeks, followed by construction through the summer. Concrete pouring is expected to take place in September. The westbound lane is expected to be open to traffic before Lincoln Days in early October. The bridge project was awarded last October to JAVE LLC in the amount of $1.465 million. Going to be warm this weekend. Summer warm, as a matter of fact. Details are coming up in just a couple of minutes.
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0: On the high school sports ticker, girls softball, Caverna lost to Adair County 10-0 on Thursday. The Lady Colonels are on the road at Campbellsville this afternoon. Hart County defeated Campbellsville on Thursday. That final was 11-0. The Lady Raiders host Metcalf County this afternoon. In high school baseball, the Raiders had a schedule change and defeated Thomas Nelson on Thursday. That final was 13-3. Caverna did not play Thursday, and this afternoon's game for the Colonels is no longer on the schedule. And the Reds were able to salvage the final game of the series against Washington, 15-1 yesterday's final. The Reds head to Cleveland tonight to begin that series with the Guardians in Ohio at 6:10. We're on the air with coverage at 5:40 tonight on WLOC Sports. 86-year-old Billy, known as Pete Clemens of Clebit, passed away Saturday at his residence. He was a U.S. Army veteran and member of Clebit United Baptist Church. And a graveside service is scheduled for 2:30 Saturday afternoon in Alexander Cemetery. And visitation is 10 a.m. until 2 p.m. Saturday at Patton's Brownsville Chapel. 69-year-old Mitchell Johnson of Sunny Point passed away Wednesday at the Medical Center in Bowling Green. A funeral service is scheduled for 11 Sunday morning at Sunny Point General Baptist Church. Burial will follow in the church cemetery. Visitation is 1 until 7 p.m. on Saturday at Gravel Funeral Home. 88-year-old Buddy Elaine Lyle of Glasgow passed away Monday at T.J. Sampson Community Hospital. A funeral service is scheduled for noon Sunday at A.F. Crow and Son Funeral Home, and burial will follow in Glasgow Municipal Cemetery. Visitation is 10 a.m. until service time Sunday at A.F. Crow and Son Funeral Home. 52-year-old Stephen Simon Cleveland passed away on Sunday, and a funeral service is scheduled for 2 this Sunday at A.F. Crow and Son Funeral Home, and burial will follow in Walnut Hills Cemetery. Visitation is 4 to 8 p.m. Saturday and from 8 a.m. until service time Sunday at A.F. Crow and Son Funeral Home. 84-year-old Gene Pettigo of Park City passed away on Wednesday at Grayson Nursing and Rehabilitation Center. A funeral service is scheduled for 3 Sunday afternoon at Patton's Park City Chapel. Burial will follow in Evergreen Cemetery. Visitation is from 1 until 7 p.m. Saturday and from 10 a.m. until service time Sunday at Patton's Park City Chapel. 83-year-old Doris Ann Shelton Puckett of Linwood passed away Tuesday at University of Louisville Hospital. A memorial service is scheduled for 3 Sunday afternoon at Knox's Creek Baptist Church. Arrangements are under the direction of Gupton Landrum Funeral Home. 76-year-old Janice Jeffries McKinney of McKinney Corner in Greene County passed away on Tuesday. A private service will be held under the direction of Gupton Landrum Funeral Home with burial to follow in McKinney Family Cemetery. 65-year-old King Edward Martin of Cave City passed away last Saturday. He was a member of Owens Chapel Baptist Church. And a funeral service is scheduled for 1 Tuesday afternoon at Owens Chapel Baptist Church. Burial will follow in Pleasant Oak Ridge Cemetery. Visitation is from 5 until 8 p.m. Monday at the church, and arrangements are by Hayes Brothers Funeral Home. How hot will it be this weekend? 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
0: Sunny today, nice, 78, then partly cloudy tonight and 59 for the low. Partly cloudy on Saturday with a 40% chance of rain and thunderstorms, 84 for tomorrow's high. Then partly cloudy tomorrow night, low 64. Mostly sunny on Sunday. We'll get into the lower and even mid-90s possible for Sunday afternoon. Monday, sunny, a high in the lower 90s. And then on Tuesday, 40% chance of rain and thunderstorms with a high in the lower 90s. Looks like we'll see the break in the heat by Wednesday, be back down into the lower 80s for a high midweek. So a very warm end of the weekend and start the next work week for us here across the region. 45 and clear now. 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
13: Happy Thursday, Kentucky. How are you? It is NFL schedule reveal day. That's right. The Bengals, of course, heading to Madrid to take on the Atlanta Falcons, and fans are already packing their passports, like Bengals superfan Richard Cox, who tells WLWT he didn't wait.
14: I just got off the phone with my travel agent, Brian, who just sent me a quote.
13: Yeah, some game day tickets going for $1,095 a person. If you want to add a four-night stay, $4,300. The Bengals, by the way, also bringing back Joe Flacco. Several former Kentucky Wildcat players are making noise at the NBA Combine in Chicago, highlighted by Ortega Oway, Malachi Moreno, and Jaden Quaytons. Moreno and Oway both finished 12 of 25 in spot-up shooting, while Quaytons struggled at 9 of 25. And in baseball, former Trinity Shamrock and Dalen Lyle again playing hero. He hit a two-run homer in the top of the 10th that sent the Reds to an 8-7 defeat in 10 innings. Have a great Thursday, Kentucky. I'm Scott Fitzgerald.
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22: The end of the school year is rapidly approaching, signs of spring are all around, and summer is just around the corner. Here's a reminder of some important upcoming dates for Hart County Schools. There are just 3 quick weeks until the window for state testing begins. This will take place between Monday, May 4th and Friday, May 15th. Parents, we encourage your child to get a good night's sleep and eat a healthy breakfast on their testing days. There will be no school on Tuesday, May 19th for the primary election day. The last day of school is Friday, May 22nd. 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Congratulations to our graduating seniors, the class of 2026. We wish all our students a happy and successful end of the school year. This message is brought to you by Hart County Schools, where we are educating our future, one student at a time.
0: Hey, if you're really, really hungry, or you just want to have a few appetizers and hang out, the new spot for you is Mammoth Valley Pub on the west end of Cave City on Highway 70 heading toward the park. 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

0: Up and at 'em for Friday. Remember, it is Food Bank Day. 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All right? And again, if you want to help, they need some help, whether it's delivery or just manpower to pick up and bag and move and unload and offload and load. So help out if you can. 528-1997. If you got questions, Pastor Philip Trent will tell you what you need to know. 528-1997. And again, it is opening day for the Hart County Farmers Market. 10 to 6 today there in Munfordville on the, near the square, just down from the Sheriff's Department there, right beside the Sheriff's Department. Paws Blazing Butt's going to be doing lunch today there, Adam Estes said, so thank you very much for that information. It's signing day at Caverna. One of the athletes who have gotten scholarships, kind of start that today. Did you say around noon that we're going to do that?
1: Yeah, it's going to be around noon, and I'm forgetting one player, the Martin twins, Jalen Crane, Isaiah Bradley, Jaceon Graves, and I'm skipping one player here. There's another that is signing with the college, too.
0: Okay.
1: Cortavian Maxey.
0: And then Bradley.
1: Yeah.
0: So Okay. On that list, too.
1: Jaceon Graves.
0: Going to Union, Isaiah is. Okay, cool. So, congratulations to all those folks. And, you know, as we get, you know, wrap it up this week, we've got, I don't know when all the banquets are, but for both Hart County and Caverna, you know, senior banquets and, scholarship nights and graduations a week from tonight at Hart County. I don't have the date at the top of my head for Caverna for the last day of school and graduation, but Hart County a week from today, the final day of school, and then the graduation a week from tonight at Hart County High School. So it's that time of the year, and hats off to the graduating class of 2026.
1: Oh, yeah.
0: Put another crop of youngins out into the workforce in the real world.
1: Congratulations.
0: All right. It's on your docket for the weekend. Anything riveting?
1: No, nothing really big. You know, I think we're going to go back over my house and watch some of that old shows like we've been watching.
0: Watch some old shows. Music note here for you.
1: Real McCoys.
0: Watching the Real McCoys. All right.
1: That's got Walter Brennan in it. Do you remember Walter Brennan?
0: I do remember the name. I don't remember the show that you're talking about, but there you go. Or, I mean, I didn't watch the show. I didn't remember the show, but yeah.
1: I watched an episode of Gunsmoke last night, and I didn't know that Grandpa from the Waltons was in any of those episodes, but he was.
0: Yeah, you're going to see a lot of the actors floating in and out of different shows from that era, you know, much like you do today. It's the character actors that show up on different shows, different places, as different characters. But
1: what's your plans?
0: I don't know. I've got to mow, and I really need to rest because I'm running on fumes from this week. Just been going and going from sun up till after sundown. I'm just tarred, so I'm looking forward to doing a big bunch of nothing is something to me a lot of weeks, so I like it. I like that. Clarence Carter, blues soul musician. A lot of folks remember Patches.
1: Yeah.
0: And a song we can't play, but Stroking. Patches is a huge hit in 1970. Looking at other songs, Slip Away. Again, a lot of these never made it to commercial radio, but they're certainly well known. Anyway, Clarence Carter has passed away at the age of 90 years old. And again, very influential. He's one of those guys, again, even though he didn't get a lot of airplay on, couldn't have a lot of airplay on radio because of the content. He's walking the edge all the time, but he's always listed very much as a influence and you know, somebody that people kind of note from an artistic standpoint in that the blues and R&B world. So, all right, Clarence Carter passed away at the age of 90. All right, and then I mentioned this too. Hart County Farmers Market today, and if I can get this to pull up here on my phone, it is Upton Farmers Market every Friday today. And that begins today. So if you're not coming as far as Mumfordville, how about Upton? Every Friday, May 15th through July 31st. It's right next to Ryder's up there in Upton. So get you some fresh produce at Upton, uh-huh. The Upton Farmers Market.
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0: There you go. All right, so all that's going on. Let me get weekend birthdays in here. We gave our birthday list for the 15th. We'll do that real quick here too for today. Elena Morgan, happy birthday. Jared Sexton, Kenneth Kessinger. We've got Catherine Hood on the list. Ellie Curd, happy birthday. Castle Ash, Nicole Kersey, and Deborah Salee all today as well. Now, for the weekend, tomorrow birthday, 16th, Saturday the 16th. Linda Colvin, happy birthday. Sue Robertson's on the list. Holly Buckner Sims is on the list. R.T. Meredith, Deborah Salee, and Archie Meredith all on the list for tomorrow. And then we'll flip the page to the 17th for Sunday birthdays. Lisa Beatty, Dean Forbes having a birthday. Colton Watt, happy birthday to Colton. Melinda Druin, happy birthday. Robbie Waddle having a birthday as well on Sunday the 17th. So there you go. If you've got a birthday or an anniversary you want us to add to the list, by all means, you can hit us up at 270-786-4400. We'll be glad to add them to it. And again, next hour for Swap Shop, Dwayne's going to draw for the anniversary. The anniversary pizza.
1: Yeah.
0: For the month. If you've got an anniversary anytime in May, you can call it in during Swap Shop next hour. And at the end of the program, Dwayne will draw. You'll get Lori's backer bucket over here. Her Folgers can's got a bunch of names in it.
1: We'll do some drawing.
0: We'll pull one out for a winner. All right, so there you go. Hey, we'll take the break, come back with your forecast, and our final installment of Entertainment History Notes next on this Friday morning.

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8: Guys, we got an obesity problem in this country. And I know you're like, is this dude about to make fun of fat people while using his stomach as an armrest? And the answer is yes. My weight's gone up and down my entire life, and I blame the Book It program. Some of you know, if you're unfamiliar, when I was in elementary school, Pizza Hut decided that the best way to solve the illiteracy problem was to offer children a free personal pan pizza if they read 4 books, or told their teacher that they read 4 books. And it was great when you were a kid. You got pizza for doing homework. But 25 years later, nobody's making you read books. You're hooked on pizza. That's kind of what I'm going through right now.
0: Laughs on break.
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10: Today, nice, sunny, 78. 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We're looking at partly cloudy tonight, a low 59. And a 40% chance of rain and thunderstorms for tomorrow. Not going to be everybody. Not going to be all day or anything like that. But, again, chance. More likely to the northwest of us here, I think. 84 for tomorrow's high. Then partly cloudy, 64 tomorrow night. Sunshine on Sunday. Lower to mid-90s on Sunday. Then sunny on Monday, high in the lower 90s. A 40% chance of rain and thunderstorms again on Tuesday with a high in the lower 90s. And right now we're looking at 45 degrees as you head out the door. Mostly clear skies on a chilly morning in southern and central Kentucky. We've got another Friday for Hart County, but it's the, you know, we're getting into that final week of school kind of feels around here. So do what you do with that. All right. These last few days, you know, I know you got to get your instructional hours in, and you know, there's a benchmark you got to hit and all that, but I got to be honest, I can't really remember back specifically to elementary years for me.
6: Uh-huh.
10: I knew, you know, you took achievement testing or whatever.
6: Oh, yeah.
10: And then you kind of felt like the year was on, you were done after that, maybe. I don't know. But in high school, definitely, I remember that, you know, those last few days, I'm like, why are we here?
6: Yeah, I know it. It's like...
10: And again, I get it. You got to, they have to get their quote-unquote hours in the school year. You know, it has to have a finite, you know, it's got to have a boundary to it. And I get that. But again, for useful purposeness, like, what are we doing here? Senior skip day, I don't know when that is. It sounds like that's something for this next coming week. I need the, a lot of places have the, you know, they have the formal, like if you go to a convention, they have the, you know, they have the convention agenda. If you go to an education convention or a widget convention, if you work in widgets or, whatever convention you might end up going to, you know, there's the daytime agenda that's the official agenda, and then you have the after-hours agenda or the informal agenda. We need that last week agenda for all the seniors and what's going on there. I know they have a good time. There's a picnic usually. Did you have you remember a senior picnic?
6: No, well, I don't think that we did much of anything.
10: Senior trip?
6: Well, no, we didn't have a senior trip.
10: Really?
6: The seniors, when we were juniors, the seniors pretty much took our money.
10: I remember you saying that, Al. You were in that move over class, right?
6: Yeah.
10: Kind of?
6: Yeah.
10: When the high school first was started, so.
6: Well, I was a junior coming in.
10: Yeah.
6: And then the seniors pretty much took our money to make their senior trip, and then we didn't get to take one.
10: You were the bridge over year.
6: Yeah.
10: Oh, my.
6: Yeah.
10: All right. Well, anyway.
6: I was just looking. The last day for school for Caverna is May 21st.
10: So, Thursday.
6: Yeah, it's the last day for students. Graduation, by the way, is the same day.
10: So, 21st for Caverna, 22nd for Hart County.
6: Yeah.
10: So, Thursday, Friday there. So, this last Friday for Caverna. And, again, hats off to all you folks. I hope tested's going well and enjoy these last few days together, because it's never the same again. That's one thing you can say about school. You look back and kind of took for granted that was just life then, and then you kind of look back a few years later and you realize how simple you had it or how good you had it when you thought it was really bad.
6: Uh-huh.
10: It's all about perspective. All right. Let's see. Let's get into our entertainment list here.
6: Okay. 1928, Walt Disney's iconic characters Mickey and Minnie Mouse made their first screen appearance at a test screening of the silent animated short film Plain Crazy.
10: All right.
6: That's Plane, by the way. Plain Crazy.
10: Mm-hmm.
6: The year was 1940, 12 years later, that brothers Richard and Maurice McDonald opened the very first McDonald's drive-in restaurant, launching what would eventually become a massive global fast food empire. The Happy Meal. The Big Mac.
10: And the shakes that really aren't shakes, or milk, or dairy, or whatever they are.
6: Uh-huh.
10: They're good, though.
6: Are they?
10: I like them.
6: I don't think I've had a McDonald's shake in a long, long time.
10: I've always liked them, whatever they are. I like them.
6: 1986, hip-hop pioneers Run DMC released the very first rap album to achieve platinum status and break into the top 10 on the Billboard 200 chart.
10: Featured this tune. It ended up with a version with Steven Tyler and Joe Perry of Aerosmith. And Walk This Way.

0: hooky kind of song. It had the guitar riff that was easy to jive along with, and then the walk this way, talk this way. I mean, the lyric was very rhythmic and sing-alongable, too. So, you know, made a hit for them, so brought it to mainstream. And rap doesn't sound like that anymore, either.
1: No.
0: So, all right.
1: All right, and then we move up to 1993. Janis Jackson's smash hit single, That's the Way Love Goes, reached number one on the Billboard Hot 100 chart, where it dominated for a massive 8 straight weeks.
0: She had that Escapade and Rhythm Nation album in the late 80s, early part of the 90s that was so huge. She kind of took a couple years of a lull and got ready for these next two or three albums that she had, and they had huge singles that all went to the top and stayed there for a while. This was one of the big ones, as Dwayne mentioned.

0: That's the way love goes. Started a string of videos, too. That era, mm-hmm. both country and top 40 music had, I don't know, it really took a lot of detailed pride in videos, I think, at that time. And Janet definitely put a lot of attention into videos from that era, too. This was a sultry, warm video that went along with it, as you can imagine. All right.
1: And then we move up to 2005. The highly anticipated Star Wars Episode III, Revenge of the Sith, made its world premiere at a major international film festival, bringing the prequel trilogy to its dark and dramatic conclusion.
0: All right. Never was a huge Star Wars fan. Understood and appreciated its relevance in the sci-fi world, but I was a Trekkie, Star Wars guy. All right, anything else?
1: 2015, the a cappella musical comedy sequel, Pitch Perfect 2, hit theaters and dominated box office, quickly went on to become the highest grossing musical comedy film of all time. Pitch Perfect 2.
0: Yeah, just huge.
1: I've never seen that.
0: Well.
1: Did I miss anything?
0: Well, it depends what you call missing something.
1: Okay.
0: The Bellas, a cappella group, singing groups. It started kind of a trend where a cappella singing groups really got together and started doing stuff. And, of course, it was a competition show for these college groups that sang. The Bellas always did this Ace of Base song called Sign. Doing stuff. And, of course, it was a competition show for these college groups that sang. The Bellas always did this Ace of Base song.

0: and what they would like sound like today or whatever, recreating the Rolling Stones. And then I saw something else that kind of piqued my interest. You know, President Trump is over in China. And they did an interview in a classroom with Chinese children that is being taught AI. And these children already are up and making money with businesses they have created. And they interviewed one little girl, and she was like 11 years old. And she's already making money that she created this this portal where that doctors can talk to each other about cases, I guess, of illnesses and things that may be
1: collaboration.
0: Rare. Yeah.
1: Yeah. I so valuing that.
0: She's created it and making money already.
1: I guess you could always say there will always be opportunity, economic and growth opportunity, entrepreneurships, and, you know, somebody's going to think of the next thing, always.
0: Uh-huh.
1: But in today's culture and climate, the yin and the yang in that, to me, aren't so much about technology and all of that. It's about the people who buy it, because ultimately, you have to either do volume or quality. And whatever you do, whether it's a service, whether it's a product, you either have to have a lot of volume with a low margin, or you have to put quality into something and very detailed. Art is one of those kinds of things, like right where you do a lot of work on one piece and you sell it for a lot of money. So either way, one of those two things has to end up making you money. And we keep pushing society, while our population grows, we keep pushing our society to being able to do less and less stuff per person. In other words, we're turning jobs from hand manufacturing into automation. We're turning computer manufacturing, and even the things that used to require a human for computers are now being done with AI and other things. So we just keep minimizing the need for humans to do anything. All the while, I really look to the future and I go, where's the opportunity to make money in 10, 15, 20 years?
0: I don't know. I mean, it's a little bit scary, because the next segment they showed was AI human beings. And you can buy one of those for $1,350. Or if you want to buy an AI dog, $1,650. They're already selling them out on the market.
1: Yeah, I don't know where we go from here. It is scary.
0: I don't know of anybody around here that has one, but they were saying that they're already being sold.
1: Well, I saw it may have been part of that package because it was in China. It was a bartender. It was a robot bartender, and it was very fluid and natural. It was a news film footage. It wasn't a video AI recreation of an AI being. It was real video. And I thought, man, that's just scary. I don't know where our boundaries are going to end up being. And, here's the thing, too. Just like with all these data centers that, our communities are fighting about and tussling over. And it's not just Cave City, because that's who's been in the news recently. This is not new. This is far-reaching and has been around for a while as a battle story. Legislation, law, whether it be on a local level, a regional level, or state or federal, we're behind the curve on this stuff. And I jokingly said here one morning last week, we were talking about Star Trek in an episode there where the android Data, there was a trial in one of the episodes to determine whether or not Data was a being with a right to life. Is AI a form of life? And these are legal questions. They sound ludicrous to you and me in our mind, but people are going to have to battle this out, and there's going to be court battles where, does a robot have rights?
0: we're going to find that out real quick.
1: I don't know how we're so divided and polarized, too, as a society now with a lot of this stuff. Like, we can't agree on...

0: the simplest of things. Judges can't agree on the simplest of things. Legislators who are making this law and those who are imposing it and judging it, we can't agree on the simplest of terms. And that's all very disturbing to me. And
1: it's crazy. I mean, you can go to Amazon and you can buy a human robot for $2,962 or $26. $2,962. And then they've got the...
0: Good morning. Welcome to the morning show.
1: I mean, here's an AI simulation robot dog. It's on sale for $23.97.
0: Yeah.
1: That's crazy.
0: I'm not buying into all of that myself, but, I mean, there are people who are.
1: And I mean, are you going to get your child a robot dog for Christmas?
0: I don't think so, but if it becomes a fad and trend, then you won't be able to find one for a while, and that kind of thing. So... I don't know, but I, you know, and not to get gloom and doom, but, you know, we talk biblically about end times, and we've all kind of in our head thought about what end times look like. We've seen it depicted in movies. We've heard it kind of talked about in you know, verbal description, and we even read in the Bible. But, you know, if you apply that to 2026, you know, what is those signs of the times that were talked about? What are those today in 2026? What are we looking at here? What, not knowing the difference between right and wrong,
1: right?
0: I mean, that's, I mean,
1: that takes you all the way back to
0: we're there. We've always been there in a lot of ways.
1: That takes you back to Genesis, or that the Lord was going to destroy the earth because it said that there were mighty men of renown. That they actually thought they were smarter than God, and what they thought and what they did, and, you know, turned away from the Lord. And
0: well, again, you know,
1: it's scary. Really is.
0: You know, we take things literally out of a Bible and we kind of think about them from the context of the words. But if you know, take the analogies and the lessons in the Scripture.
1: Uh-huh.
0: And you apply them to what's going on in 2026, there's no compass for humanity, I think, in a lot of ways. And you know, I was going to say a moral compass, but I mean, there's no compass in a lot of ways. Like, I think in 10 years, we can look back and, you know, if we looked ahead from that point 10 years, we'd go, no way. And exponentially, that change of culture, of life, of humanity has gotten more quick as time goes on. I think part of that's because the world shrinks and we can talk to people in China and see video from China, and we can travel to China. And whereas 100 years ago, that took, you couldn't just go to China.
1: Yeah.
0: And you couldn't read China, you know, that kind of thing. So the world's smaller. But, I think there will be more change in the next 10 years. I've said this a lot of times. There will be more change in the next 10 years than there was in the last 30 combined. We're just exponentially going down that hill. And it's like a snowball. It gets faster. It gets bigger as it goes. And I don't know where it stops, but...
1: It's going to change everything.
0: Yeah. And, like, you know,
1: the world's going to change so much that... It's scary to me.
0: Well, and people, you know, and that's further dividing us, I think, in a lot of ways, because there are people who just, they kind of want to throw their hands up and say, I want to go to the woods, you know? And then,
1: I mean, we're not preaching the, you know, doom and gloom here, but you know, changes are coming whether we want them or not.
0: Yeah, and, you know, the people that want to go to the woods, you know, my woods are being taken up by factories and industrial and, you know, all this thing. Mm-hmm. So we're claiming other land. But all the while, hey, each of us is contributing to data. We all use a phone. Most of us use a phone. Most of us do this. Most of us do that. Most of us order online a lot of things as opposed to going and retailing. I mean, we are part of the change. We can resist it, but the reality is, if you don't jump in and hang on, you want to... people say buy local a lot, and I truly do believe in supporting local business.
1: Absolutely.
0: I do that. But at the same time, if you're needing to buy item A, B, C, where is your threshold for saying, okay, I'm going to get it from my neighbor who owns a business versus being able to pay 50% of that cost and get it on Amazon and I'll have it tomorrow?
1: Mm-hmm.
0: I mean, where do you, and each of us has to ask ourselves that question, yeah. I guess, where do I draw that line? Where does it become more valuable to me to,
1: yeah,
0: to get it at a big box store or to order it online or to go support my neighbor that mm-hmm. runs a business downtown, so to speak? So, and I honestly, we're sitting here talking about it and considering it. I don't think most people consider it today. Like, it's a that deep of a thought about buying something is an afterthought to them. They don't think about it that deeply.
1: No.
0: They just need something and go get it.
1: That's it. Yeah.
0: Whether it's grass seed or a robot animal. Yeah. You know, they go get it or order it. And I don't think they give a whole lot of thought to. They probably give a thought to the price. I think that's still the driving force, right?
1: Oh, I think so, too.
0: I mean, if you're buying a car.
1: Yeah.
0: You're going to go shop. Most people are going to go shop price.
1: They're going to shop price.
0: That's what they're going to ultimately do. And they could come to Forbus Auto Sales and buy it and help you out. But do you blame them if they buy the same comparable car for $3,000 cheaper?
1: No, can't blame them. Or if they want a brand new one, I don't have new ones.
0: And right, and you've got a right, and you've got a bottom line too. You know what you have in a vehicle.
1: Yeah.
0: And even if they can find a better deal, I can't do that. Right.
1: Right.
0: That's where you have to say, step in and go.
1: Only thing about it is the big guys.
0: Yeah.
1: You know. They've got all these fees that they tack on.
0: Yeah.
1: You think you're getting a bargain, and then the fees start accumulating up.
0: Yeah. Well, they want to operate on a slimmer margin than get you on other things.
1: Yeah.
0: And then you have an inventory of, five, six, seven, eight, 10 vehicles or whatever. You need to make a higher margin than they do because they're selling volume. That goes back to what I started talking about this whole thing was it's either volume or quality. One of the way you have to make your profit, so... All right, well, we've got an economics 101 thing going on here, but technology is wonderful when it works.
1: I got a processing fee. I mean,
0: Yeah.
1: Usually, I mean.
0: Interstate transport fee.
1: Yeah.
0: Take the title to the clerk.
1: Yeah, that's what they do. Charge you to take it to the clerk.
0: All right.
1: Yeah. Dock fee.
0: Mm-hmm. What is a dock fee?
1: I don't know.
0: Mm-hmm.
1: I know there was a dealer in Bowling Green. And, Natalie bought a car, and it didn't turn out well at all. Mm-hmm. They told her, and so I went down. She wanted me to go down because the car had sludge in the motor.
0: Mm-hmm.
1: And it was supposed to be under warranty. They sold it to her that way. And so when she took it to the dealer that, handled that make and model, they said, this car is not under warranty. It has sludge in the motor. And, it looks like it may have been underwater. And so I went back to the dealer she brought it from and went with her. And I said, you can't tell me this car didn't come in off of a rollback truck out of the state of Florida. And when I really pinned him down, he said, really, I can't tell you. It came on a rollback, but I don't know what state it came from. And I said, well, it's got sludge in it. And, the warranty is no good. So you misrepresented the car.
0: Yeah. And Kentucky has a lemon law. It's and a lot of that stuff, even though it's in writing, is hard to pin down. It's usually the consumer. That's the sad part of it. Usually the consumer gets...
1: They didn't want to do anything about it.
0: It's the raw end of the deal.
1: Yeah. They said, if she wants another car, we'll trade for like $6,000 if she wants this other car that's a year older. And I'm like, no, you're not going
0: to
1: do that.
0: We'll do it all again.
1: We'll do it book to book, mile to mile. And so the difference is $2,300. He said, no, we can't do that. So we had to wind up staying practically all afternoon. But at the end of the day, he traded for $2,300. I said, not a penny more, not a penny less, or you're going to trade with her even, or we'll just see you in court. You got your choices. Because we will win this.
0: Today. From the abundance of the heart going on. Again.
1: Sorry about that.
0: No, just.
1: But she did get her car for the amount.
0: And it's buyer beware, right? You need to protect yourself as a consumer, but.
1: You need to know about what you're getting.
0: And it's hard to you know.
1: Because you buy from a new car dealer or whoever it may be, it don't have to be a new car dealer, but whoever you may be, you need to really have that checked out and know what you're getting.
0: And it's, you know, it's hard if you don't know specifically what you're maybe being talked to about. Uh-huh. You know, if you're not, don't know the lingo or don't know a lot about mechanics or, you know, but it, I mean, if you're making a big purchase like that, you owe it to yourself to not be in a hurry, not be in a rush, first
1: That's
0: of all.
1: That's right.
0: And not let your eye candy get, a lot of people get hooked on that too. You
1: yeah.
0: know, they see something they like and the practicality of it is not anywhere near what they see through their eyes, but yeah, buyer beware. All right, from the abundance of the heart, food commodities today. It's distribution day, 10:30 to 2, and volunteers get there about right now if you can to help them out with offloading. If you want to help them deliver today, too, they would love that. 528-1997 is the number you can call to get information about helping. From the abundance of the heart, food commodities being distributed today in Munfordville at the Baptist Church. Again, 10:30 to 2, so make that day happen. Help everybody get done, get out of there on time. It is opening day for the farmer's market in Munfordville, 10 to 6. And Paws, Blaze, and Butt's going to be there with lunch for that. And then there was one. Oh, voting. That's what I was going to talk about.
1: You can vote.
0: Yeah, you can early vote. Started yesterday, as a matter of fact. Today, and you got a Saturday opportunity. And this, I do like the early voting thing. I really do. I have no problem with walking in and presenting my ID and all of the things that you have to do. I have no problem with any of that, but I do like the early voting. I know some people want you to go on that Tuesday, and they're pretty strict in their mind and constitution about that. Again, I have no problem with early voting. But today, tomorrow, you can do that from 8 to 4, I believe, is the time.
1: Yeah, 8 to 4.
0: Okay, so Felicia, don't kick my butt here.
1: Yeah.
0: Saying something wrong. But and Saturday hours are great. I think that that's really neat for people who are working out of town. And so you can go to the courthouse and vote today and tomorrow. And on Tuesday, I did confirm this with Felicia because I couldn't remember if this was just for the general election in November or if it was for primaries too. You can go to any polling place in the county, even for the primary,
1: right,
0: and vote anywhere. So whatever's closest to you on Tuesday, if that's the day you plan on voting, you can do that. But there are some state races, some Senate races and whatnot that you probably are going to be interested in. We get a bigger local cycle of elections here, another trip or two down the road. It's not so much this year, but we've got the magistrates race primarily is the main interest here in the county.
1: And then you got state representative.
0: Yeah, and then that's what I said, the multi-counties, and then even the statewide races on a couple of these. We've got some Senate representations going on. So anyway, get out, vote, whether you do it today, tomorrow, or Tuesday on actual primary day. And, of course, we'll have coverage on Tuesday night here on WLOC. Dwayne's got Swap Shop next. Have a good one.
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4: This is Matt Jones with Kentucky Sports Radio. 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
8: Fox News, I'm CJ Papa. President Trump meeting the reporters on Air Force One as it flies back to the States, describing his conversation with China's President Xi on this touchy topic.
9: On Taiwan, he does not want to see a fight for independence because that would be a very strong confrontation.
8: The president added he has not made a decision on whether a major U.S. sale of arms to Taiwan will move forward. The two leaders also spoke about the Islamic Republic.
9: On Iran, it's very interesting. He feels strong that they can't have a nuclear weapon. He said that very strongly. They cannot have a nuclear weapon, and he wants them to open up the strait.
8: Both of those sound bites from White House video. Ukrainian President Zelensky says a Russian missile strike on a Kyiv apartment building yesterday killed 24 people, including three teenagers. 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
0: For Friday, it is May 15th, and from the Studio 101 News Desk, I'm Chris Jesse. Early voting continues in advance of next week's primary. Any registered Hart County voter can visit the Hart County Courthouse in Munfordville today from 8 a.m. until 4 p.m. or on Saturday, also from 8 a.m. to 4 p.m. Anyone with questions can contact Hart County Clerk Felicia Shelton's office, and that number is 270-524-2751. Traffic will be impacted as work begins next week on a half-bridge replacement in Hodgenville, the westbound side of the Kentucky 210 Bridge, and that's North Lincoln Boulevard in Hodgenville. Over the North Fork of Nolan River on the northern side of town will be closed beginning Monday with the setting of barrier wall. Traffic heading toward Elizabethtown will have to follow a marked detour via Lincoln Parkway. Eastbound traffic coming into Hodgenville should slow down, pay close attention to signs, and anticipate work zone activities as they pass over the bridge. Demolition work will take approximately 3 weeks, followed by construction through the summer. Concrete pouring is expected to take place in September. The westbound lane is expected to be open to traffic before Lincoln Days in early October. The bridge project was awarded last October to JAVE LLC in the amount of $1.465 million. On the high school sports ticker, girls softball, Caverna lost to Adair County 10-0 on Thursday. The Lady Colonels are on the road at Campbellsville this afternoon. Hart County defeated Campbellsville on Thursday. That final was 11-0. The Lady Raiders host Metcalf County this afternoon. In high school baseball, the Raiders had a schedule change and defeated Thomas Nelson on Thursday. That final was 13-3. Caverna did not play Thursday, and this afternoon's game for the Colonels is no longer on the schedule. And the Reds were able to salvage the final game of the series against Washington, 15-1 yesterday's final. The Reds head to Cleveland tonight to begin that series with the Guardians in Ohio at 6:10. We're on the air with coverage at 5:40 tonight on WLOC Sports. Going to be warm this weekend. Summer warm, as a matter of fact. Details are coming up in just a couple of minutes.
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0: We're looking at sunshine today with a high of about 78, and then partly cloudy tonight with a low of 59. All right, a 40% chance of rain and thunderstorms for Saturday. Tomorrow's high about 84, and then Saturday night partly cloudy with a low of 64. On Sunday, sunshine, highs in the lower to mid-90s. You heard right, 90s there. Not really all that humid, so it's a drier heat, but it's still going to be very warm on Sunday, very summer-like. And then on Monday, sunny with a high also in the lower 90s there. Tuesday, a 40% chance of showers and thunderstorms. Highs, once again, in the lower 90s. It looks like we'll get back into the 80s for a high, lower 80s, perhaps even by midweek. So we'll see. But a very, very warm weekend ahead for us here on the backside of the weekend, at least across the region. 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
15: 86-year-old Billy, known as Pete Clemens of Clebit, passed away Saturday at his residence. He was a U.S. Army veteran and member of the Clebit United Baptist Church. Survivors include his wife, Carol, his sons, Kevin Clemens of Clebit, and Kyle Clemens of Bowling Green. Also a sister, Linda Cowles. Graveside services for Billy, known as Pete Clemens, will be held at 2:30 p.m. Saturday at the Alexander Cemetery. Visitation beginning at 10 a.m. Saturday at the Patton Funeral Home, Brownsville Chapel. 69-year-old Mitchell Johnson of Sunny Point passed away Wednesday at the Medical Center in Bowling Green. Survivors include his wife of 38 years, Marilyn Harp Johnson, a sister, Paula Johnson of Sunny Point. Funeral services for Mitchell Johnson will be held at 11 a.m. Sunday at Center Point General Baptist Church, burial to follow in the church cemetery. Visitation on Saturday from 1 until 7 p.m. at the Grayville Funeral Home in Brownsville. 88-year-old Buddy Elaine Lyle of Glasgow passed away Monday at T.J. Sampson Community Hospital. Survivors include his two daughters, Linda Prophet of Glasgow and Laura Brack of Nashville. Funeral services for Buddy Elaine Lyle will be held at noon on Sunday at A.F. Crow and Son Funeral Home, burial to follow in the Glasgow Municipal Cemetery. Visitation beginning after 10 a.m. on Sunday at the A.F. Crow and Son Funeral Home. 52-year-old Stephen Simon Cleveland passed away on Sunday. Survivors include his daughter, Autumn Rain Cleveland, three grandchildren, his mother, Diana Cleveland, two brothers, Paul Cleveland and Jeff Cleveland. Funeral services for Stephen Simon Cleveland will be held at 2 p.m. Sunday at A.F. Crow and Son Funeral Home, burial to follow in the Walnut Hill Cemetery. Visitation from 4 until 8 p.m. Saturday, and then after 8 a.m. on Sunday at A.F. Crow and Son Funeral Home. 84-year-old Gene Pettigo of Park City passed away Wednesday at Grayson Nursing and Rehab Center. Survivors include his daughter, Wilma Lehman of Caneyville, two granddaughters, and a great-granddaughter. Funeral services for Gene Pettigo will be held at 3 p.m. Sunday at the Patton Funeral Home, Park City Chapel. Burial to follow in the Evergreen Cemetery. Visitation from 1 until 7 on Saturday and after 10 a.m. on Sunday at the Patton Funeral Home, Park City Chapel. 83-year-old Doris Ann Shelton Puckett of Linwood passed away Tuesday at University of Louisville Hospital. Survivors include her husband, Arlen Puckett of Linwood, one son, Timothy Puckett of Linwood, two daughters, Kim McCoy of Georgia, and Leanne Puckett of Mumfordville. A memorial service for Doris Ann Shelton Puckett will be held at 3 p.m. Sunday at Knox's Creek Baptist Church. Arrangements under the direction of the Gupton Landrum Funeral Home. 76-year-old Janice Jeffries McKinney of the McKinney Corner community of Greene County passed away Tuesday. Survivors include three sons, Brian McKinney, Brandon McKinney, and Dustin McKinney, all of Greene County. Also a sister, Wanda McKinney of Greensburg. A private service for Janice Jeffries McKinney will be held under the direction of the Gupton Landrum Funeral Home with burial in the McKinney Family Cemetery. 65-year-old King Edward Martin of Cave City passed away on Saturday. He was a member of the Owens Chapel Baptist Church. Survivors include his wife, Amber Martin, three sons, Travis Martin, Tyson Martin, and Kenyon Martin, three grandchildren, his mother, Geneva Martin, and a brother, Felix Martin, also a sister, Stephanie Martin. Funeral services for King Edward Martin will be held at 1 p.m. Tuesday, May 19th at Owens Chapel Baptist Church. Burial to follow in the Pleasant Oak Ridge Cemetery. Visitation on Monday at the church from 5 until 8 p.m. Arrangements under the direction of the Hayes Brothers Funeral Home.
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23: Good morning. How are y'all, Dwayne?
1: We're doing fine, and I know you've got a lot of things going on the weekend in here, and, of course, strawberries, I'm sure, is beginning to, maybe not yet wind down, but it's not going to be long till they're going to be gone.
23: That's true. They are getting smaller, but they're still as sweet as they was when they first started picking them, because anyone knows strawberry likes pretty weather and not a whole lot of rain. But with that being said, our greenhouse is still fully stocked, guys. We have perennials, annuals, rose bushes, hanging baskets, proven winners. So come check them young ladies out in the greenhouse. If you don't find what you're looking for, get with one of them, and they will be more than glad to help you with it. As you walk up to the porch, you will see Memorial Day saddles, side pieces, hanging baskets, crosses. And these are absolutely beautiful this year. We have some bushes, so come check those out. Inside the market, we have a lot of jams, jellies, relishes, hot sauces, barbecue sauces, fajita seasoning, honey from right here on the farm. He has done harvest our honey this started harvesting honey this year. So it is from right here on the farm. We have different kinds of ciders. We have Penn's Country Ham, Kenny's Cheeses, Legacy Dairy Milk, Silver Miss Lettuce, Jake's Sausage, and Penn Sausage. We have homegrown beef from right here on the farm, from hamburger steaks, roast, and brisket. So come check all that out. In our other room, we have handmade soaps, candles, T-shirts, blankets. We have jewelry from keychains to earrings to necklaces. We also have another soap vendor that does herbal teas and car scents. So please come check out these young ladies. We are Kentucky Pride Market. We're open Monday through Saturday, 8 to 5. We're closed on Sundays. If you have any questions or need anything at all, please feel free to give us a call at 270-786-1663. And any of us young ladies will be more than glad to help you.
1: All right. And do we have any food trucks today or this weekend?
23: We will have one tomorrow. The one we had today has canceled on us. But we do have one tomorrow. I'm trying to get up here. One Broke Cowgirls will be here tomorrow. So come check her out. She has some good food also. After you shop, you can get you something to eat.
1: All right. Sounds good. You're at Kentucky Pride Market. Hope everybody come on out and load up today.
23: Thanks, Dwayne. Y'all have a blessed day.
1: You too. Thank you, Amanda.
23: Uh-huh.
1: All right. 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
1: 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Adjustable beds with split king mattress. One side can be up, the other side can be down, and so much more in the furniture line. 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Compare. And you're going to like what you see with Mark and Angel Coats right there on 31W in Cave City. They also have the propane, just $2.99 a gallon. And I tell you what, they're there to serve you, and you're going to find a lot of great things right there with some great folks. They do even have the Raiden knives as low as $7.99 or a set of three for $25.99. That's Lost and Forgotten Treasures, 31W Sheds, right there in Cave City at 1139 Main Street, Mumfordville, phone 773-7400. Okay, getting into some items this morning. Let's see what we have here this morning. I believe the yard sale is still going on at 1586 Boyd's Knob Road. They got men's shoes, Barbies, and DVDs. They got some kittens to give away. And you can call 473-0979. Now, I do want to remind you, this is your last day. If you're having an anniversary, you or a friend or a loved one, you're celebrating an anniversary during the month of May. This is your last day to call it in. We'll be drawing for that large one-topping pizza at the end of this hour. Also, if you've got a yard sale or moving sale or something for sale, something you're even looking to buy, we'd love to hear from you. Dial us up, 786-4400-270-786-4400. 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
3: This is Matt Jones with Kentucky Sports Radio. 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
2: 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I mean, it's good. And then, too, included is the dessert, like the fresh peach cobbler and ice cream or banana pudding or other desserts. They've got a children's menu. 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They've been voted the number one hole-in-the-wall restaurant in the state of Kentucky. And remember, they've got the large banquet room to take care of any type of crowd. So come on out. 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They're located 804 Mammoth Cave Road, Cave City, Kentucky. 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Well, Emory Riley with a walkthrough time just walked through the door. It's Friday, and what is up with Emory Riley this weekend?
4: Running, running, running. Okay. We're still working on our Campbellsville tag sale that hopefully will be going on at the end of this month.
0: Uh-huh.
4: We're still knee-deep in trying to get stuff out and get everything sorted and ready and priced and, you know, advertisements so you good folks can see what we've got going on over there and then hopefully get it to sale. So we'll probably be working up to the last minute.
0: All right. I know you'll be talking more about that next week. And what about, is there a lot of new arrivals that walk through time?
4: There is. Actually, I've got to put a bunch of pictures on there this morning whenever I get to the store. We had two or three vendors that come and dropped off yesterday at some really, really neat pieces. There's one piece that I may be interested in myself. Okay. To purchase that a vendor brought in, but and it's nothing special, it just looks cool. It's a hanging sign that would have come out of a theater, and it just says garbage on it. That's all it says, you know. But it's,
0: you gonna put that over your trash can?
4: I think so. but it is really neat. I'll be putting pictures of it on Facebook this morning and let you other folks see and stuff. And if somebody out there is interested in it, hey, they can come in and buy it, you know, as well. So, but a lot of good things out there.
0: All right, let's take a phone call. And good morning, you're on Swap Shop.
5: Yeah, hey, I got an anniversary to put on there.
0: Yes, sir.
5: Wesley and Sandy Pettigo, May 29th.
0: May the 29th?
5: Yep.
0: Okay, I'll get the date on it here, May 29th. And what's your phone number, Wesley?
5: 270-590-6031.
0: 6031. We got you registered. Thank you, sir.
5: Uh-huh.
0: Have a good one. All right, I think we got another call here, Emery. And good morning, you're on Swap Shop.
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0: 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And if you want to call in, our lines are still open. We've got Emery Rowley with us with a walkthrough time, and he's talking about the new arrivals that he received yesterday.
4: Yeah, we got a lot of great items that we got to post to our Facebook page this morning. Another item that we got in that's really neat, and I know there's a particular crowd that's out there for it, is we got a 36-inch, I think's what it is, thermometer that come in. Now, it's rusty on the front of it, but it's like the lettering and stuff is almost ghosted on it, if you will. You can still see it, but it's just got that vibe to it. And it's advertising a mortuary in Boaz, Kentucky.
0: Boaz,
4: Kentucky. So really, really neat piece. It's very, very odd to see a thermometer from a mortuary that is that big.
0: Yeah.
4: Usually they're the smaller ones that you can just tack on the door frame or, you know, right beside the door or something like that and just go on. It's very odd to see one that's that big. The tube in it's still good. It still works and everything. But like I said, we'll have pictures of that on our Facebook page as well this morning. And also some other things that we have going on is we've got a pink tag sale that's going on in booth number 5. Items that's got a pink tag on them are at least 20 to 25% off, if not more than that. Booth 17 is running 20% off on small items, 25% off on their furniture. Cast iron is 20% off as well in booth 316. And we got, let's see here, what else do we have? Oh, we got that beautiful bow front cabinet. I don't know if you've seen pictures of it on our page yet. It's been on there for about 3 or 4 days. Just absolutely beautiful, beautiful piece. Glass in it's good all the way and everything. Wooden shelves in it. It's priced to move, $250.
0: Oh, wow, that's cheap.
4: Yeah.
1: All right, so you need to jump on some buys here. Emery's got them for you today, and you're gonna. What's your weekend hours? I need to ask.
4: Weekend hours, as of right now, we've not made a decision on Sunday yet because we're teetering on whether we need to go Sunday afternoon and go back to Campbellsville and work, you know, with that sale or not. But as of right now, we're Friday regular hours today, 9 a.m. to 4 p.m. and Saturday, 9 a.m. to 4 p.m. But if you pull up, it's later than that, you see the lights on, come on in, come shop with us.
1: All right, and then keep in mind the tag sale at Campbellsville, and I'm sure you'll be back early next week. Tell us about it.
4: Oh, yeah, absolutely. Like I said, I think we can get there on it by the last weekend of this month, but we'll know more about it next week for sure.
1: All right. Thank you, Emery Riley.
4: Thank you.
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0: Okay. 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
0: And do you have a phone number in case somebody gets lost and can't find you?
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0: All right, thank you so much.
1: Thank you.
0: Uh-huh. 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
2: 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That's off 31W near Shortcut Road in Horse Cave.
0: All right, that's near Shortcut Road.
2: Right near Shortcut Road between Rowlett's and Horse Cave.
0: Okay, near Shortcut Road, Horse Cave. I'm writing this down. And that's going to be Saturday, right?
2: Saturday, yes.
0: Okay. 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
0: Okay. Well, thank you so much.
2: Thank you.
0: Uh-huh. 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They open up at 9:30. 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
0: And they have one of the largest inventories anywhere in the state of Kentucky. We're coming up on Memorial Day. Remember, they've got the large showroom in the front and the large warehouse in the back with all the different arrangements, and they even have the things to do it yourself. So come on out and see it. They're one of the largest, if not the largest, in the entire state of Kentucky on Highway 90, Cave City, Kerr's Wholesale Florist. Well, I'll tell you that the Mammoth Valley Pub is open to serve you Tuesday through Saturday from 11 till 9. And they're serving up some delicious food. We were out there this week and got some food to go. And coming up this weekend, they're going to be serving you outside as well. You can dine inside or outside with the new sidelines. And they've got live music coming tomorrow night.
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0: 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Fish and chips, double fried chicken wings, smash burgers. 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All right, they're about a half mile from I-65 Cave City between I-65 and Jellystone. 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
0: 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Open Monday through Friday, 7 to 5, and Saturday, 7 till noon. Phone 524-7011. All right, and let's get everything taken care of here and do some drawings. This is for the large one-topping pizza at Pizza Hut. And this is for the lucky anniversary couple. Let's see, I've got the card here. And the winner is Wesley and Sandy Pettigo from Cave City, celebrating on May the 29th. So congratulations. They can come and pick up their gift certificate and be ready to have pizza. And so congratulations to them. Let's check birthdays today. It is the 15th day of May, so happy birthday to Elena Morgan, Jared Sexton, Kenneth Kessinger, Catherine Hood. She is 82. Ellie Curd, Castle Ash, Nicole Kersey, and Deborah Salee. And let's see what else. We'll take a call here in just a moment. Happy birthday also going out to Linda Coleman, Sue Robertson, Holly Buckner-Sims, R.T. Meredith, Deborah Salee, Archie Meredith on Saturday. And on Sunday, Lisa Beatty, Dean Forbes, Colton Watt, Melinda Druin, and Robbie Waddle. And good morning. You're on Swap Shop.
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0: 270-779-9582. 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
5: A 93 Harley Heritage Softail. Motorcycle.
0: Okay. All right. Thank you so much.
5: Thank you.
0: All right. Have a good day.
5: You too.
0: All right. And he wanted to get that in before we got off here. So he had a 93 Harley Softail and a 1990 Mercedes-Benz. Call 779-9582, 779-9582. Don't forget the yard sales going on at Philip Knight's today and tomorrow at Priceful. And also the multifamily at Heavenly Haven near Shortcut Road in Horse Cave. And that's on Saturday, all right? Thank you for listening. Congratulations, Wesley and Sandy. And Lori's got a pre-recorded Celebration of the King coming up next.
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0: And we do want to send these songs out to those who are sick or shut in this morning. Maybe those out at the nursing homes this morning. Maybe you're not feeling too well. We certainly hope we'll play songs that just pick you up and lift you up and that are a blessing to you this morning. 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

0: We'll stop just a moment, take a look at community calendar. Get Well Card Shower is being held for Kenneth Chapman. He has had multiple surgeries, his leg amputated, and anyone who can send a card or a donation for a wheelchair and a bed may mail it to Kenneth Chapman in care of Judy Bush, 98 Childress Avenue, Clay City, Kentucky, 40312. From the Abundance of the Heart, Food Commodities are going to be distributing food, and that'll be from 10:30 until 2 p.m. today at the rear entrance at Muffordville Baptist Church. 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If you'd like to volunteer, early volunteering begins at 8:30 with offloading and bagging, and then if you want to help with deliveries, please arrive by 10:30. Brother Mike Smith is going to be preaching at Lighthouse Church on Sunday at 5 p.m. Brother Bobby Neal is the pastor, and the church is located at 680 Old Glasgow Road. The CAFE reunion will be held this Saturday at 12 noon. It's potluck, and all friends and family are welcome. That's been a look at your community calendar on Celebration to the King, Studio 101, WLOC. 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

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And then Wynn Funeral Home is also a sponsor, 31W Horse K. They're dedicated to caring for your family during a difficult time. 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

0: is Celebration to the King on your Friday morning. 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

looks like our time is running down. 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

And good morning, everybody. Ken Scott with you. We made it through the week, right? 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

0: Good way to start Friday off with late great John Denver. Take Me Home, Country Roads. Request line is open at 786-40-400. The weekend is upon us. And early voting continues, by the way, in advance of next week's primary. Any registered Hart County voter can visit the Hart County Courthouse in Munfordville today from 8 a.m. to 4 p.m. or tomorrow, Saturday, from 8 a.m. to 4 p.m. So anyone with questions can contact Hart County Clerk Felicia Shelton's office at 270-524-2751. We thank all the sponsors for being a part of the election coverage and helping make it happen. Tim Thompson, one of those. Thompson Quality Excavating had a Cub Run. There'll be a lot of people tuning in to find out the results. The primary next week. And Dwayne and Chris will be at the Hart County Courthouse. And looking forward to that. Memorial Day coming up in about a week and a half away. So time marches on. Reds had their hitting shoes on yesterday. They won 15-1 over the Nationals. And today they head to Cleveland to begin that weekend series at in-state rivalry with the Guardians. Coverage of 5:40, first pitch at 6:10 tonight. I know you're wondering what the weather forecast is going to be this weekend. Well, today, sunny, high near 78. Tonight, partly cloudy, low around the 59 mark. Tomorrow, 40% chance of showers, thunderstorms, high near 84. Sunday looked good, sunny in the lower to mid-90s, warm. Yeah, Sunday on Monday, the high in the lower 90s the same as well. And I have to mention this here, too, because it'll be here before you know it, in about 27 minutes, in fact. Well, from the abundance of the heart, food commodities will be distributed today, this being May the 15th, from 10:30 to 2 p.m. at the rear entrance of Munfordville Baptist Church. Pickups the drive-through process, so have a space in your trunk or seat cleared for workers to place food items. That's today till 2 o'clock, starting in about 26 minutes. There you go. Brillo, Philip, Trent, and all the staff over there and all the volunteers. So, and for more information on the program, call Linda at 270-786-4339. 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There you go. And anyone who would like to help with delivery should arrive at 10:30. So help out today. Rear end of Munfordville Baptist Church, the re-entrance, and there you go. It's all good. By request, I get the song. I had a request this other day, so we get the song for Donnie. He wanted to hear Tender Years.
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You can't beat Hank. There'll never be another Hank Williams. Passed away New Year's Day, 1953. A sad day in country music history. A lot of these new artists don't even know who Hank Williams is. Some of them don't even know who George Jones is. It's a sad deal, but it's a whole new world out there. But there'll never be another Hank Williams. My retired Marine colleague says, play something in memory of Gene Pettigo. I think I have a song that he would like. He's looking down at us today, man. He's in. I'm in a beautiful place right now. And my retired Marines. I remember me and Gene used to go skating over at the skating rink in Edmonton years ago. Long time ago. Gene, this is for you. Rest in peace.

0: MCJ Papa, President Trump, spending part of his time flying home from China, chatting with reporters on Air Force One. He was asked if China's leader gave him a commitment to help reopen the Strait of Hormuz.
1: I'm not asking for any favors, because when you ask for favors, you have to do favors in return.
0: And President Trump believes this about China's President Xi when it comes to the waterway.
1: I think he will. I think automatically he'd like to see it opened up.
0: The sound bites from White House video. Before he did leave China, the president sat down with Fox's Brett Baer.
2: Did you underestimate the pain tolerance that Iran has?
3: I didn't underestimate anything. We hit them unbelievably hard.
0: Well, today is the final day on the job as the head of the Federal Reserve for Jay Powell. He'll remain on the Board of Governors, something that has not happened for nearly a decade. Wall Street down big at this hour. 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
6: I saw this on the sign outside McDonald's, the big sign, the marquee or whatever. It said, now hiring, apply inside. Yeah, apply inside. Apparently they've determined that there's a big problem. A potential employees just driving right by. just potential. Yeah, I'd like to get a job at that McDonald's, but where do you go to apply? I don't know. I think you go downtown to the sheriff's department. It's all political. It's who you know. Sometimes you put this, now hiring, inquire within. That's pretty fancy language for a Taco Bell, isn't it? Did you ever talk like that? It's like Shakespeare wrote the sign. I just want to go in there. Is the manager within? Oh, manager, wherefore, thou manager? Surely within the confines of these walls? To make chalupas or not to make chalupas. I was here yesterday to no avail. Inquire within. I guess when you're gonna quit, you gotta give them your fortnight notice, you know? I shan't be returning. I shan't be back.
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0: All right, we'll take your calls at 786-4400. And what would you like to hear today? A lot to talk about, for sure. Let me see here. Of course, I talked about the abundance of the hard food commodities are being distributed. As we speak, starting in about 56 seconds to 2 o'clock at the rear entrance of Munfordville Baptist Church. Because the drive-through process, pickup is a drive-through process, so have a space in your trunk cleared. Workers can place the food items. So head over. For more information on the program, call Linda, like I say, Linda, 270-786-4339. If you'd like to volunteer, call Philip at 270-528-1997. That's till 2 o'clock, or unless the food runs out first, but helping the families out, that's what they do. If I could be young again, know what I know now, there'd be some different roads I'd be going down. But the mistakes I made way back then, I'd try not to do again. If I could be young again. Coming up by request, Roy Clark.
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And let's get back to the Ken Scott Country Classic Show. 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

0: That's for Gene Pettigo. Rest in peace, Gene. And we'll see you on the other side. He's in that land of beautiful flowers where never will roll. No pain, no sorrow. Like that song Jamie Johnson says, all my burdens are behind me now. Forever in glory. Happy birthday to late great K.T. Austin. Born 1942 in Crossett, Arkansas. Had some big records back in the day. We'll play a K.T. Austin song a little bit later on. We'll take your request, 786-4400. Here's a word about a great program.
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7: A murder suspect is dead following a SWAT standoff and officer-involved shooting in Louisville's Wyandotte neighborhood Thursday afternoon. Police say they were attempting to serve a warrant for murder and abuse of a corpse when the suspect began firing at officers from inside a home on West Whitney Avenue. The charges stemmed from the December dismemberment of an unhoused man. After a 20-minute standoff, the suspect exited wearing a ballistic vest but refused to drop his weapon, prompting at least one officer to fatally shoot him. Louisville's Transit Authority of River City is offering free rides to help voters get to the polls on primary election day this Tuesday. All fixed route services and paratransit rides will operate fare-free on a normal weekday schedule from 6 a.m. to 6 p.m. Kentucky voters are reminded they must present an approved photo ID at their polling locations. I'm Travis Laird.
6: This is the Kentucky News Network.
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4: Sunny, nice today, 78 for the high, and then partly cloudy, 59 for tonight's low. A 40% chance of rain and thunderstorms on Saturday. Tomorrow's high about 84, then partly cloudy and 64 tomorrow night. Very warm on Sunday, sunny, a high in the lower to mid-90s. Monday, sunny, a high in the lower 90s. And Tuesday, a 40% chance of rain and thunderstorms with a high in the lower 90s.
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late great Charlie Rich put you to sleep on that song, right? No, I'm kidding. 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
6: I'm Therese Crowley. Big deals with China on farmers' soybeans and Boeing jets. President Trump with details flying home on Air Force One.
7: A number of trade deals, actually. The president saying this trip was a success. The president says he made several trade deals and solidified the relationship. So now China respects the United States again. The president saying that artificial intelligence was a big topic. Listen.
8: And we'll lead it by a lot. But they're second and they're very strong. And we talked about possibly working together for guardrails.
6: Fox's Edward Lawrence, and China says they reached common understandings, including Iran cannot have a nuclear weapon and they want the Strait of Hormuz open. L.A. Mayor hopeful Nithya Raman struck out on her city council plan to ban backyard barbecues on red flag fire days, blocked by fellow member Monica Rodriguez. Raman is running third. 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

7:15. Well, the Eagles members, of course, you've been saying the Eagles for a while now, Vince Gill. Really enjoyed the interview that Dylan Weldon did with back in the Drifting Cowboy podcast with Vince Gill. Vince Gill invited him out to his home. Talked for about an hour. It's on YouTube. Vince Gill, Dylan Weldon, the Drifting Cowboy podcast. All right. Registration is open now for the City of Horse Cave's annual Arts and Science Summer Camp. For youngsters ages 5 to 12, explore, discover, and create during these 2 weeks, July the 8th through the 11th and July 13th through 16th. Drop-off each day will be at 8:30 in the morning. Pickup will be from noon to 12:30 at the Maple Avenue Park Pavilion. 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Scholarships are available, too. And for more information, how to sign up, visit the City of Horse Cave on Facebook, where you find links to camp details, registration forms, etc. You can also call Horse Cave City Hall at 270-786-2680. Well, Carl Chambers never wrote many hits, but well, he wrote this one for Alabama. He made a lot of money. Studio 101.

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7: Teaching my 86-year-old mother to text has been a little bit of a challenge. And my daughters, bless their heart, they're texting her, trying to encourage her. She called me not long ago. She goes, I have a question. I said, what is it, Mom? She goes, what is low? I said, Mom, I have no idea what you're talking about. She said, Jewel sent me a text, and at the end of it, it said low. I said, how you spell it, Mom? She said, L-O-L. I said, that's not low. I said, that's laugh out loud. I said, what young people do, since they text so much, instead of typing everything out, they'll just use the initials. So IDK is I don't know, OTW is on the way. I said, that's how they do it. A few weeks ago, I get a text one night from my mother. IYGTTGSINSK. I'm like, oh God, Mom's had a stroke. I called her up. I said, Mom, I said, what did you just text me? She said, I was doing like the girls do. I said, if you go to the grocery store, I need some ketchup.
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That's a classic from Brooks and Dunn, Red Dirt Road for sure. Love the video. Swap Shop at 1215, already got a caller. We'll put that item on for you. All right, here we got some information for you. Hart County Senior Center open Monday through Friday from 8 to noon. Offers daily activities, meals, exercise, equipment use, other great services like informational programs on current issues affecting our seniors. And for more information to take advantage of these free community services, call 270-524-1019, 524-1019. By the way, the senior centers close on holidays. Anyway, Reds baseball, they head to Cleveland, take on a weekend set with the Cleveland Guardians. I keep wanting to call them the Indians, but they're the Guardians now. Whatever we do, go through life, let's all keep a positive attitude.

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And let's get back to the Ken Scott Country Classic Show. Let's hear it, Ken.

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0: have no idea who's singing that. No, I'm kidding. Jones Day, so I thank Gary Gentry for doing most of the writing on that. We had a good time in Nashville doing that. Anyway, we'll send out to Buck Benton, Stanton's Garage and Record Service since 1981. The Professional. And he congratulates the Hart County graduating class of 2026 to get that diploma a week from tonight. May all your dreams come true. From Buck Minton, Stanton's Garage Record Service, Munfordville. Professional since 1981. 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We have a Kentucky News Network coming up update in a few minutes. 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
10: An unloaded weapon was found Thursday night on the campus of North Laurel High School during a community event. This event did not feature any students from NLHS. It happened after school hours. Laurel County schools say they continue to work with law enforcement and promise updates when details become available. One person was brought in for questioning. In Richmond, a Virginia woman facing charges from a 1990 after school hours. Laurel County schools say they continue to work with law enforcement and promise updates when details become available. One person was brought in for questioning. In Richmond, a Virginia woman facing charges from a 1991 death of an infant

0: Sports. I'm Lee Mowen.
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6: Sunny, nice today, 78 for the high, and then partly cloudy, 59 for tonight's low. A 40% chance of rain and thunderstorms on Saturday. Tomorrow's high about 84, then partly cloudy and 64 tomorrow night. Very warm on Sunday, sunny, a high in the lower to mid-90s. Monday, sunny, a high in the lower 90s. And Tuesday, a 40% chance of rain and thunderstorms with a high in the lower 90s.
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down to Georgia, he was looking for a soul to steal. He was in a bind because he was way behind and he was willing to make a deal. When he came across this young man sewing on a fiddle and playing it hot, and the devil jumped up on a hickory stump and said, boy, let me tell you what.

That's how it's done at 1149, the late, great Charlie Daniels. Hey, we're glad you tuned in. Swap Shop at 1215. Coming up, the song is an outstanding song, and I don't think anybody in the world could have done it like George Jones or even try to do it. I've never heard a cover on this. If you can find one, let me know. Nothing ever hurt me half as bad as losing you. Try singing it.

0: 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That was Old Billy Joe.
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0: Tatiana Jalosi. President Trump is on his way back from a two-day summit with the leader of China, where they talk trade, Taiwan, and Iran.
1: It is foreign policy dominating the day after the summit. The president says two major issues of mutual concern came up. First, Taiwan, which China claims as its own. The president said he made no firm commitment on what the U.S. would do if China were to invade Taiwan. And when it comes to Iran, the president says China wants to help end the conflict.
0: That's Fox's Mark Meredith. Meantime, it's election eve in Louisiana, where a hotly contested Republican primary is shaping up.
2: Louisiana Senator Bill Cassidy faces an uphill re-election battle as one of the few Republicans to vote in favor of convicting President Trump during his second impeachment. Cassidy faces Louisiana State Treasurer John Fleming and Louisiana Congresswoman Julia Letlow.
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5: For Friday, it is May 15th, and from the Studio 101 News Desk, I'm Chris Jesse. Early voting continues in advance of next week's primary. Any registered Hart County voter can visit the Hart County Courthouse in Munfordville today from 8 a.m. until 4 p.m. or on Saturday, also from 8 a.m. to 4 p.m. Anyone with questions can contact Hart County Clerk Felicia Shelton's office, and that number is 270-524-2751. Traffic will be impacted as work begins next week on a half bridge replacement in Hodgenville, the westbound side of the Kentucky 210 Bridge, and that's North Lincoln Boulevard in Hodgenville. Over the North Fork of Nolan River on the northern side of town will be closed beginning Monday with the setting of barrier wall. Traffic heading toward Elizabethtown will have to follow a marked detour via Lincoln Parkway. Eastbound traffic coming into Hodgenville should slow down, pay close attention to signs, and anticipate work zone activities as they pass over the bridge. Demolition work will take approximately 3 weeks, followed by construction through the summer. Concrete pouring is expected to take place in September. The westbound lane is expected to be open to traffic before Lincoln Days in early October. The bridge project was awarded last October to JAVE LLC in the amount of $1.465 million. On the high school sports ticker, girls softball, Covernal lost to Adair County 10-0 on Thursday. The Lady Colonels are on the road at Campbellsville this afternoon. Hart County defeated Campbellsville on Thursday. That final was 11-0. The Lady Raiders host Metcalf County this afternoon. In high school baseball, the Raiders had a schedule change and defeated Thomas Nelson on Thursday. That final was 13-3. Caverna did not play Thursday, and this afternoon's game for the Colonels is no longer on the schedule. And the Reds were able to salvage the final game of the series against Washington, 15-1 yesterday's final. The Reds head to Cleveland tonight to begin that series with the Guardians in Ohio at 6:10. We're on the air with coverage at 5:40 tonight on WLOC Sports. Going to be warm this weekend. Summer warm, as a matter of fact. Details are coming up in just a couple of minutes.
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5: We're looking at sunshine today with a high of about 78, and then partly cloudy tonight with a low of 59. All right, a 40% chance of rain and thunderstorms for Saturday. Tomorrow's high about 84, and then Saturday night partly cloudy with a low of 64. On Sunday, sunshine, highs in the lower to mid-90s. You heard right, 90s there. Not really all that humid, so it's a drier heat, but it's still going to be very warm on Sunday, very summer-like. And then on Monday, sunny with a high also in the lower 90s there. Tuesday, a 40% chance of showers and thunderstorms. Highs, once again, in the lower 90s. It looks like we'll get back into the 80s for a high, lower 80s, perhaps even by midweek. So we'll see. But a very, very warm weekend ahead for us here on the backside of the weekend, at least across the region. 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
8: 86-year-old Billy, known as Pete Clemens of Clebit, passed away Saturday at his residence. He was a U.S. Army veteran and member of the Clebit United Baptist Church. Survivors include his wife, Carol, his sons, Kevin Clemens of Clebit, and Kyle Clemens of Bowling Green. Also a sister, Linda Cowles. Graveside services for Billy, known as Pete Clemens, will be held at 2:30 p.m. Saturday at the Alexander Cemetery. Visitation beginning at 10 a.m. Saturday at the Patton Funeral Home, Brownsville Chapel. 69-year-old Mitchell Johnson of Sunny Point passed away Wednesday at the Medical Center in Bowling Green. Survivors include his wife of 38 years, Marilyn Harp Johnson, a sister, Paula Johnson of Sunny Point. Funeral services for Mitchell Johnson will be held at 11 a.m. Sunday at Center Point General Baptist Church, burial to follow in the church cemetery. Visitation on Saturday from 1 until 7 p.m. at the Grayville Funeral Home in Brownsville. 88-year-old Buddy Elaine Lyle of Glasgow passed away Monday at T.J. Sampson Community Hospital. Survivors include his two daughters, Linda Prophet of Glasgow and Laura Brack of Nashville. Funeral services for Buddy Elaine Lyle will be held at noon on Sunday at A.F. Crow and Son Funeral Home, burial to follow in the Glasgow Municipal Cemetery. Visitation beginning after 10 a.m. on Sunday at the A.F. Crow and Son Funeral Home. 52-year-old Stephen Simon Cleveland passed away on Sunday. Survivors include his daughter, Autumn Rain Cleveland, three grandchildren, his mother, Diana Cleveland, two brothers, Paul Cleveland and Jeff Cleveland. Funeral services for Stephen Simon Cleveland will be held at 2 p.m. Sunday at A.F. Crow and Son Funeral Home, burial to follow in the Walnut Hills Cemetery. Visitation from 4 until 8 p.m. Saturday, and then after 8 a.m. on Sunday at A.F. Crow and Son Funeral Home. 84-year-old Gene Pettigo of Park City passed away Wednesday at Grayson Nursing and Rehab Center. Survivors include his daughter, Wilma Lehman of Caneyville, two granddaughters, and a great-granddaughter. Funeral services for Gene Pettigo will be held at 3 p.m. Sunday at the Patton Funeral Home, Park City Chapel. Burial to follow in the Evergreen Cemetery. Visitation from 1 until 7 on Saturday and after 10 a.m. on Sunday at the Patton Funeral Home, Park City Chapel. 83-year-old Doris Ann Shelton Puckett of Linwood passed away Tuesday at University of Louisville Hospital. Survivors include her husband, Arlen Puckett of Linwood, one son, Timothy Puckett of Linwood, two daughters, Kim McCoy of Georgia, and Leanne Puckett of Mumfordville. A memorial service for Doris Ann Shelton Puckett will be held at 3 p.m. Sunday at Knox's Creek Baptist Church. Arrangements under the direction of the Gupton Landrum Funeral Home. 76-year-old Janice Jeffries McKinney of the McKinney Corner community of Greene County passed away Tuesday. Survivors include three sons, Brian McKinney, Brandon McKinney, and Dustin McKinney, all of Greene County. Also a sister, Wanda McKinney of Greensburg. A private service for Janice Jeffries McKinney will be held under the direction of the Gupton Landrum Funeral Home with burial in the McKinney Family Cemetery. 65-year-old King Edward Martin of Cave City passed away on Saturday. He was a member of the Owens Chapel Baptist Church. Survivors include his wife, Amber Martin, three sons, Travis Martin, Tyson Martin, and Kenyon Martin, three grandchildren, his mother, Geneva Martin, and a brother, Felix Martin, also a sister, Stephanie Martin. Funeral services for King Edward Martin will be held at 1 p.m. Tuesday, May 19th at Owens Chapel Baptist Church. Burial to follow in the Pleasant Oak Ridge Cemetery. Visitation on Monday at the church from 5 until 8 p.m. Arrangements under the direction of the Hayes Brothers Funeral Home. 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
16: Guys, we got an obesity problem in this country. And I know you're like, is this dude about to make fun of fat people while using his stomach as an armrest? And the answer is yes. My weight's gone up and down my entire life, and I blame the Book It program. Some of you know. If you're unfamiliar, when I was in elementary school, Pizza Hut decided that the best way to solve the illiteracy problem was to offer children a free personal pan pizza if they read 4 books, or told their teacher that they read 4 books. And it was great when you were a kid. You got pizza for doing homework. But 25 years later, nobody's making you read books. You're hooked on pizza. That's kind of what I'm going through right now.
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19: 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We'll take another break. 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

0: 9. Megan's coming up. Megan in the afternoon from 1 to 4. We got Roddy Green coming up. John Michael and Kenny Chesney in the Country Music Hall of Fame now. Can you believe that? He sure is. Along with Tim McGraw. He'll get Tracy Lawrence in there next year. They used to be roommates. But you knew that, right? Long time ago, you used to split the Burger King coupon and split the light bill. Okay, last one. For sale a 2006 GMC Canyon truck. 270-283-1543. Ken Scott's saying so long. Have a beautiful, beautiful weekend. And we'll see you later.
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wish I'd have spent more time with my dad when he was alive. Now I don't have the chance, and I wish I'd have told my brother how much I loved him before he went off to war. But I just shook his hand, I wish I'd have gone to church on Sunday morning when my grandma begged me to.

Happy Friday, everybody, and what a Friday it has been. You're officially at the 1 o'clock hour with me, Megan, in the afternoon, right here on WLOC. Sit back, kick back, and relax, because coming within this hour, do I have a story to tell you? It is a funny little story, and it happened to me last night. So stay tuned. You're not going to want to miss this one.

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5: Therese Crowley. President Trump on Air Force One from China, refueling in Alaska, says while China's President Xi agrees the Strait of Hormuz should be open and Iran should not have a nuclear weapon.
6: I'm not asking for any favors, because when you ask for favors, you have to do favors in return.
5: Calls his trip fantastic with a lot of good deals. 200 Boeing jets, billions in American soybeans. Iran's foreign minister says the U.S. cannot hope to defeat Iran and claims the regime wants genuine negotiations with indications it's choking on its oil. While FBI agents are training at the Redstone, Alabama facility on jamming drone strikes.
7: Work to keep Americans safe at the World Cup in America 250 and beyond is happening here at this facility. Another group of state and local law enforcement officers will be graduating the FBI's counter-drone training school.
5: Fox's Nate Foy. 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
9: So

0: So I told you earlier today that I had a funny little story to tell you. It's actually a mom confession. If you know me, you know that I have 400 or 500 kids by now, and they all are little comedians themselves. So this one happened last night, and it still sticks with me this morning because it happened at 10 p.m. last night. So here's the story for you. Okay, I go to the bathroom. The door's closed. Don't lock the door because everybody just barges in or they figure out how to unlock it. I mean, it's just kids. When a mom goes to the bathroom, you're never alone because they're going to come right in after, right? If you feel my pain, you know. So what happened was the door swings wide open and it's my son. I said, I'm in the bathroom. And he just leaves the door open, but he takes his head and he faces it towards the wall. I'm like, what do you want? He said, I need a sandwich. I was like, I'm in the bathroom. Why are you coming to the bathroom to ask me for a sandwich? I mean, come on now. How am I going to make you a sandwich when I'm in the bathroom? And he's like, when you get done? And I'm like, it's 10 p.m. I'm not making you a sandwich at 10 p.m. I'm going to brush my teeth and I'm going to go to bed. It's just, you know, it's 10 p.m. Who needs a sandwich at 10 p.m.? Apparently he did. So I said, go make you a sandwich.
1: I can't make a sandwich because it needs salad dressing on it.
0: I'm like, okay, well, put the salad dressing on the sandwich and, you know, you'll be fine.
1: But I'll put a hole in the bread.
0: You're going to put a hole in the bread. Okay, well, if you're that concerned with putting a hole in the bread, I told him, get a spoon, glob it on there. You know, rub two pieces of bread together, make it smooth, finger paint it, whatever. It's 10 o'clock at night. I am not making you a sandwich. So he leaves. Okay, and I'm like, okay, so I brush my teeth, get ready for bed, and I walk out to the living room where he's watching a TV show. And I look at him, and he's eating a sandwich that magically just appeared like 5 minutes after he left. So I guess he just decided he was going to go make himself a sandwich and stop fighting. So if you're a mom and you have these little things that happen because you have younger kids or teenagers or whatever, just know that I feel your pain and I am there with you. Thanks for listening to me, Megan the Afternoon, right here on WLOC. We have more music coming your way.
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10: I used to work at an Apple store, and one time someone came into the Apple store and waited an hour for me to help them because they wanted me to show them how to turn off Amber Alerts on their phone. 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
6: A former police union leader is facing up to 20 years in prison. Here's Travis Layard with details.
7: Ryan Straw, the former spokesperson for the Kentucky Fraternal Order of Police, has pleaded guilty to wire fraud in federal court. Investigators say Straw stole thousands of dollars from the union and his fellow officers. He reportedly convinced other officers to give him money for a fake investment club and is also suspected of taking funds directly from the lodge itself. The union board says Straw was given a chance to return the money but failed to do so. His sentencing is pending. I'm Travis Laird.
6: And the city of Lexington is approaching 100 days without a gun-related homicide. Community leaders say the milestone is an acknowledgement of progress, not a celebration, and credit prevention efforts along with partnerships for helping reduce gun violence across the city. I'm Scott Hooper.
5: This is the Kentucky News Network.
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12: Sunny, nice today, 78 for the high, and then partly cloudy, 59 for tonight's low. A 40% chance of rain and thunderstorms on Saturday. Tomorrow's high about 84, then partly cloudy and 64 tomorrow night. Very warm on Sunday, sunny, a high in the lower to mid-90s. Monday, sunny, a high in the lower 90s. And Tuesday, a 40% chance of rain and thunderstorms with a high in the lower 90s.

Hey, welcome back. I'm Megan the Afternoon right here on WLOC. It is 2 o'clock on this beautiful Friday. The weather is just right today, or at least for me it is. I mean, I have my little, what you call, capri knee knockers on and some Crocs, so I'm celebrating that it is not too cold and it is not too hot this Friday. I have more stories coming for you this hour, so just stay tuned because I've got them today.

You were just listening to Whiskey Lullaby by Brad Paisley and Allison Krauss. Next up, we're going to have John Parody with The Night Shift. This is all for all you night shift workers out there.

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5: I'm John Saucier. President Trump's on the way back to the United States, wrapping up his visit to China, meeting with their President Xi Jinping. Speaking aboard Air Force One to reporters, President Trump was asked if the two talked about lifting sanctions on Chinese companies who buy Iranian oil.
6: Well, we talked about that, and I'm going to make a decision over the next few days. We did talk about that.
5: The sounds courtesy of White House video. China stopped buying U.S. oil last May after imposing a 20% tariff on U.S. crude oil during this trade war. The World Health Organization with an update on a hantavirus outbreak that impacted a cruise ship. WHO Director General Dr. Tedros Adhanom Ghebreyesus says as of today, there are a total of 10 cases been reported, including 3 deaths, but no need to panic, he says.
7: WHO repeats that the risk from this event to the global population is low.
5: In the United States, the CDC says there's no known cases of the hantavirus. 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

0: Okay, for some of you guys that don't know, well, most of you guys don't know me that well, but I do like little side hustles, little side gigs, and I drive for Spark, which is basically just deliveries for Walmart, which can be fun and it can be tiring in so many ways. But anyway, I was going up and down the grocery aisle because I go shopping for them and stuff like that. And I ran across this interesting cereal. Now tell me, would you try this? It's by Cinnamon Toast Crunch. It's root beer float. Now, don't get me wrong, I love me a good root beer float, and Cinnamon Toast Crunch is my favorite cereal. But combined it together is a little iffy. Is root beer float going to go good in milk? I mean, what are your thoughts on that? That's different to me. So would you try it or would you not try it? I guess that's my question to you. Thank you for listening to me and my rants right here on Megan the Afternoon on WLOC Studio 101. Stay tuned. We got more music coming your way.
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8: I was a bus rider growing up. Some of y'all were car riders. I know it when I meet you. Your hands are soft. No, you're not built like a bus rider. Car riders, your day started off with a Lunchable and a high five. The last thing you saw was a minivan full of love. Bus riders, our day started off with death threats. If you miss the bus, so help me. I'm in there ironing my pants. They're on me. I'm going, oh, my goodness. And the bus was lawless back in the day. I grew up way out in the country. My bus was K through 12. The whole school was on one bus. It should not be that way. We grew up fast, man. I was a third grader sitting next to 10th graders. I was hearing words I couldn't comprehend, sentences I didn't understand. That's because the bus was the internet before the internet ever existed. It was Google on wheels, and the further you went on the back of that bus, the deeper in the internets you got. That last row was the dark web, my man.
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Friday, everyone. You're hanging out with me, Megan Afternoon, right here on WLOC Studio 101. And it is almost the start of the weekend. Are you one of those that are going to kick back, relax? Are you going to do some yard selling? Or are you going to be one of those that's still a busybody that's like, I've got to get this housework done, I've got to get the yard work done, and you're just going to go in work mode all weekend long because work is nonstop? Or what are your weekend plans? I have a good mystery of the history story to tell you when we come back. So stay tuned. You're not going to want to miss this one. We have more music coming your way.

0: 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We have the Fox News up next.
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7: The end of the school year is rapidly approaching, signs of spring are all around, and summer is just around the corner. Here's a reminder of some important upcoming dates for Hart County Schools. There are just 3 quick weeks until the window for state testing begins. This will take place between Monday, May 4th and Friday, May 15th. Parents, we encourage your child to get a good night's sleep and eat a healthy breakfast on their testing days. There will be no school on Tuesday, May 19th for the primary election day. The last day of school is Friday, May 22nd. Please note this is also an early dismissal day, and graduation will be held that evening at 7 p.m. at the high school. Congratulations to our graduating seniors, the class of 2026. 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
8: Fox News, I'm Tom Graham. President Trump wrapping up his trip to Beijing, following a 3-day visit and talks with Chinese leader Xi Jinping. The two discussed several topics, including trade. Fox's Alexandria Hoff says an agreement was made.
9: The agreement, he says, China has made to buy about 450 GE aerospace engines. That's on top of purchasing more U.S. soybeans and U.S. energy exports.
8: The two leaders also discussing the war in Iran, as well as tensions over Taiwan. Harvey Weinstein's rape retrial has ended in a mistrial in New York following a deadlocked jury. Is the latest trial involving accuser Jessica Mann.
10: Mann claims Weinstein raped her at a Manhattan hotel March 18th, 2013. Weinstein has maintained the encounter was consensual.
8: Fox's Michelle Polino, the former Hollywood movie mogul, has been convicted of other sex crimes and will remain behind bars. 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

0: Welcome back. I'm Megan Afternoon right here on WLOC. And earlier I told you I was going to do a mystery of the history. Well, we are going to head out into the open water. We're talking about the granddaddy of all unexplained mysteries. The place where compasses spin out of control, the sky turns strange colors, and massive ships just vanish. Get your life jackets on, because today we are sailing straight into the Bermuda Triangle. Now, if you draw a line from Miami to Puerto Rico, up to the island of Bermuda, and back to Miami, you get a million square mile patch of the Atlantic Ocean. And for centuries, this stretch of water has been swallowing people whole. Even Christopher Columbus wrote in his logs about seeing bizarre lights crashing into the sea and his compass acting totally erratic when he sailed through there in 1492. But the legend really kicked off into high gear in the 20th century. Take the USS Cyclops. In March 1918, this massive 540-foot Navy ship was carrying over 300 crew members and 10,000 tons of cargo. It left the port, sailed into the triangle, and was never seen again. No distress signal, no wreckage, no lifeboats. The Navy called it the most baffling mystery in its history. But the story that cemented the Bermuda Triangle in pop culture happened just after World War II. On December 5th, 1945, five Navy torpedo bombers, known as Flight 19, took off from Florida for a routine training mission. A few hours in, the flight leader radioed the tower. He sounded panicked. He said his compasses were completely broken. He didn't know which way was west. He famously radioed, "Everything looks strange, even the ocean." All 14 men vanished. But the scariest part? The military sent a massive rescue plane to go look for them, and that plane vanished too. So what is actually going on out there? If you ask the internet, you'll hear about alien abductions, time portals, or lasers from the lost underwater city of Atlantis. But if you ask the scientists, they'll tell you the real monster is Mother Nature. The Gulf Stream runs right through the triangle, creating a swift, violent current that can erase the evidence of a crash in minutes. It's also Hurricane Central, plus there's a very real phenomenon in that specific area where true north and magnetic north perfectly align, which can completely throw off a pilot's compass if they aren't prepared for it. Is it supernatural, or is it just a very busy, very dangerous stretch of the ocean? The Coast Guard says there's no magic involved, just bad luck and bad weather. But with hundreds of ships and planes still unaccounted for, the Bermuda Triangle keeps its secrets locked away at the bottom of the sea. Keep your compasses calibrated on the drive home today. I'm Megan in the Afternoon, and we'll get back to the music right now.
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1: A former police union leader is facing up to 20 years in prison. Here's Travis Layard with details.
2: Ryan Straw, the former spokesperson for the Kentucky Fraternal Order of Police, has pleaded guilty to wire fraud in federal court. Investigators say Straw stole thousands of dollars from the union and his fellow officers. He reportedly convinced other officers to give him money for a fake investment club and is also suspected of taking funds directly from the lodge itself. The union board says Straw was given a chance to return the money but failed to do so. His sentencing is pending. I'm Travis Laird.
1: And the city of Lexington is approaching 100 days without a gun-related homicide. Community leaders say the milestone is an acknowledgement of progress, not a celebration, and credit prevention efforts along with partnerships for helping reduce gun violence across the city. I'm Scott Hooper.
0: This is the Kentucky News Network.
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8: Sunny, nice today, 78 for the high, and then partly cloudy, 59 for tonight's low. A 40% chance of rain and thunderstorms on Saturday. Tomorrow's high about 84, then partly cloudy and 64 tomorrow night. Very warm on Sunday, sunny, a high in the lower to mid-90s. Monday, sunny, a high in the lower 90s. And Tuesday, a 40% chance of rain and thunderstorms with a high in the lower 90s.

are finally into the 4 o'clock hour on this Friday day. The weekend is even closer, and now coming up this hour, I have a Friday feel-good story for you, and yes, it does involve a dog, so you're not going to want to miss this one. Let's get back into the music. It looks like we have Bailey Zimmerman coming up next.

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5: Fox News, I'm John Saucier. As President Trump returns from his meeting in Beijing with Chinese President Xi Jinping, the president says he and his Chinese counterpart agree on certain issues regarding the Iran war, which U.S. Ambassador to the United Nations Mike Waltz tells Fox is a good thing.
6: No nukes, no militarization of the Straits of Hormuz, and you can't be tolling the Straits of Gibraltar, Straits of Malacca, or the Straits of Hormuz because you see it as a source of revenue.
5: This is President Trump's first trip to China during his second term. The World Health Organization gives an update on the Hantavirus outbreak that impacted a cruise ship WHO Director General Dr. Tedros Adhanom Ghebreyesus says as of today, there's a total of 10 cases that have been reported, including 3 deaths, but says there's no need to panic.
7: WHO repeats that the risk from this event to the global population is low.
5: In the United States, the CDC reports there are no known cases of hantavirus. They are monitoring some 41 people across at least 16 states. 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

0: listening to Megan in the Afternoon right here on WLOC. Now, I told you that we would have a feel-good Friday story, and it is involving a dog that is right here in Kentucky. It'll make you incredibly proud to live in Kentucky. It's a story that starts with an absolute heartbreak, but it ends with a triumph that literally changed the laws of our state. This is the story of a very, very good boy named Ethan. In January of 2021, it was freezing cold up in Louisville. A family happened to be driving through the parking lot of the Kentucky Humane Society to drop off some donations when they noticed something shifting slightly under a filthy, discarded blanket. What they found was unimaginable. It was a Presa Canario Mastiff mix who had been completely abandoned and he was dying. The team at the KHS rushed outside and brought him in. The dog, who they named Ethan, weighed just 38 pounds. A dog his breed should weigh about 90 pounds. He was so starved and dehydrated that his body temperature wouldn't even register on a thermometer, and the vets had to use the absolute tiniest pediatric IV needle just to get the fluids in his collapsed veins. His organs were shutting down. Nobody knew if he would even make it through the night. But Ethan wasn't ready to give up. Despite suffering the absolute worst of humanity, Ethan still trusted people with the round-the-clock monitoring, the heating blankets, and the tireless dedication of the vet team. He survived. A few days later, he took his first wobbly steps when a volunteer named Jeff Calloway came to visit him. Ethan managed to walk over to the gate and lick his face. That was it. Jeff knew he was taking him home. And in March of 2021, Ethan officially became part of his family. But Ethan didn't just survive. He became Ethan Almighty. He became a symbol. For years, Kentucky ranked near the bottom of the entire country for animal protection laws. Because of what happened to Ethan, Jeff and a whole community of advocates decided that had to change. They marched right up to Frankfurt. Ethan even made the trip to the Capitol to testify in his own doggy way in front of the House and the Senate Judiciary Committees, and it worked. In early 2024, our state passed the House Bill 258. It is officially known as Ethan's Law. Before this, intentional animal torture in Kentucky was just a misdemeanor on the first offense. Thanks to Ethan's journey, the intentional torture and cruel restraint of a dog or cat is now classified as a Class D felony in every single instance. He ensured that abusers will face several consequences the very first time they cross that line. So if you're driving right now and you've got a rescue pup waiting for you at home, or maybe some strays you're looking out for in the backyard, give them a little extra love tonight. They've got more spirit and resilience than we could ever imagine. Thank you for hanging out with me, Megan, in the Afternoon on this Friday. I hope that your weekend is blessed and that you have a lot of fun or get done what you need to get done. I will see you Sunday morning for Celebration to the King.
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7: There's a new report that suggests Kentucky's minimum wage is way lower than what's needed to afford housing. John Shannon has the story.
8: The National Low Income Housing Coalition's most recent report shows that the average cost of a two-bedroom rental in Kentucky is over $1,100 per month, meaning residents need to earn a minimum wage of $21.47 an hour to afford housing. That's nearly three times the current minimum wage of $7.25 per hour. The report underscores the challenges faced by low-income renters in Kentucky and the urgent need for higher wages to address the affordability crisis. I'm John Shannon.
7: And the city of Louisville unveiled a statue today honoring civil rights trailblazer Alberta Jones outside the Hall of Justice. She broke barriers as the first black woman to pass the Kentucky bar before her unsolved murder in 1965. I'm Scott Hooper.
6: This is the Kentucky News Network.
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10: partly cloudy overnight, 59 for the low, then a 40% chance of rain and thunderstorms tomorrow, a high of 84, and then partly cloudy for Saturday night, a low of 64. Sunny, lower to mid-90s on Sunday, sunny, lower 90s Monday, a 40% chance of rain and thunderstorms with a high in the lower 90s on Tuesday.

0: News, I'm Tom Regani. The situation in the Strait of Hormuz remains tense as President Trump returns from China. Fox's Ashley Webster reports Iran's Karg Island is at 85% capacity for oil storage.
1: There's no doubt that Iran is running out of options other than cutting production, and that's something that Tehran does not want to do. Oil is their economic lifeblood. At the same time, the U.S. Navy continuing its blockade of any shipping coming in or out of Iranian ports.
0: An Iraqi national is charged with carrying out at least 18 terror attacks against U.S. and Israeli groups overseas.
2: Mohammed al-Sadi has been charged with coordinating terror attacks that aim to stop the U.S. and Israeli war with Iran. He faces 6 federal counts, including providing material support to a foreign terrorist organization.
0: Fox's Brian Yenis, America's listening to Fox News.
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5: For Friday, it is May 15th, and from the Studio 101 News Desk, I'm Chris Jesse. Early voting continues in advance of next week's primary. Any registered Hart County voter can visit the Hart County Courthouse in Munfordville today from 8 a.m. until 4 p.m. or on Saturday, also from 8 a.m. to 4 p.m. Anyone with questions can contact Hart County Clerk Felicia Shelton's office, and that number is 270-524-2751. Traffic will be impacted as work begins next week on a half-bridge replacement in Hodgenville, the westbound side of the Kentucky 210 Bridge, and that's North Lincoln Boulevard in Hodgenville, over the North Fork of Nolan River on the northern side of town will be closed beginning Monday with the setting of barrier wall. Traffic heading toward Elizabethtown will have to follow a marked detour via Lincoln Parkway. Eastbound traffic coming into Hodgenville should slow down, pay close attention to signs, and anticipate work zone activities as they pass over the bridge. Demolition work will take approximately 3 weeks, followed by construction through the summer. Concrete pouring is expected to take place in September. The westbound lane is expected to be open to traffic before Lincoln Days in early October. The bridge project was awarded last October to JAVE LLC in the amount of $1.465 million. On the high school sports ticker, girls softball, Caverna lost to Adair County 10-0 on Thursday. The Lady Colonels are on the road at Campbellsville this afternoon. Hart County defeated Campbellsville on Thursday. That final was 11-0. The Lady Raiders host Metcalf County this afternoon. In high school baseball, the Raiders had a schedule change and defeated Thomas Nelson on Thursday. That final was 13-3. Caverna did not play Thursday, and this afternoon's game for the Colonels is no longer on the schedule. And the Reds were able to salvage the final game of the series against Washington, 15-1 yesterday's final. The Reds head to Cleveland tonight to begin that series with the Guardians in Ohio at 6:10. We're on the air with coverage at 5:40 tonight on WLOC Sports. Going to be warm this weekend. Summer warm, as a matter of fact. Details are coming up in just a couple of minutes.
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5: We're looking at partly cloudy skies overnight, 59 for the low, then a 40% chance of showers and thunderstorms tomorrow with a high of 84. Partly cloudy on your Saturday night, a low of 64, and then sunshine on Sunday. Very warm, highs in the lower to mid-90s. On Monday, sunny, a high in the lower 90s. And Tuesday, a 40% chance of showers and thunderstorms with a high in the lower 90s. So a very warm back half of to this weekend and start the next work week. It's going to be a drier heat than it's not going to be like July, August, miserable, humid summer heat. That's not really what we're looking at here, but very warm nonetheless as we head into early next week. All right. And maybe we'll get back down into the lower 80s for a high by midweek, say for Wednesday. All right. 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
8: 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He was a U.S. Army veteran and member of the Clebit United Baptist Church. Survivors include his wife, Carol, his sons, Kevin Clemens of Clebit, and Kyle Clemens of Bowling Green. Also a sister, Linda Cowles. Graveside services for Billy, known as Pete Clemens, will be held at 2:30 p.m. Saturday at the Alexander Cemetery. Visitation beginning at 10 a.m. Saturday at the Patton Funeral Home, Brownsville Chapel. 69-year-old Mitchell Johnson of Sunny Point passed away Wednesday at the Medical Center in Bowling Green. Survivors include his wife of 38 years, Marilyn Harp Johnson, a sister, Paula Johnson of Sunny Point. Funeral services for Mitchell Johnson will be held at 11 a.m. Sunday at Center Point General Baptist Church, burial to follow in the church cemetery. Visitation on Saturday from 1 until 7 p.m. at the Grayville Funeral Home in Brownsville. 88-year-old Buddy Elaine Lyle of Glasgow passed away Monday at T.J. Sampson Community Hospital. Survivors include his two daughters, Linda Prophet of Glasgow and Laura Brack of Nashville. Funeral services for Buddy Elaine Lyle will be held at noon on Sunday at A.F. Crow and Son Funeral Home, burial to follow in the Glasgow Municipal Cemetery. Visitation beginning after 10 a.m. on Sunday at the A.F. Crow and Son Funeral Home. 52-year-old Stephen Simon Cleveland passed away on Sunday. Survivors include his daughter, Autumn Rain Cleveland, three grandchildren, his mother, Diana Cleveland, two brothers, Paul Cleveland and Jeff Cleveland. Funeral services for Stephen Simon Cleveland will be held at 2 p.m. Sunday at A.F. Crow and Son Funeral Home, burial to follow in the Walnut Hills Cemetery. Visitation from 4 until 8 p.m. Saturday, and then after 8 a.m. on Sunday at A.F. Crow and Son Funeral Home. 84-year-old Gene Pettigo of Park City passed away Wednesday at Grayson Nursing and Rehab Center. Survivors include his daughter, Wilma Lehman of Caneyville, two granddaughters, and a great-granddaughter. Funeral services for Gene Pettigo will be held at 3 p.m. Sunday at the Patton Funeral Home, Park City Chapel. Burial to follow in the Evergreen Cemetery. Visitation from 1 until 7 on Saturday and after 10 a.m. on Sunday at the Patton Funeral Home, Park City Chapel. 83-year-old Doris Ann Shelton Puckett of Linwood passed away Tuesday at University of Louisville Hospital. Survivors include her husband, Arlen Puckett of Linwood, one son, Timothy Puckett of Linwood, two daughters, Kim McCoy of Georgia, and Leanne Puckett of Mumfordville. A memorial service for Doris Ann Shelton Puckett will be held at 3 p.m. Sunday at Knox's Creek Baptist Church. Arrangements under the direction of the Gupton Landrum Funeral Home. 76-year-old Janice Jeffries McKinney of the McKinney Corner community of Greene County passed away Tuesday. Survivors include three sons, Brian McKinney, Brandon McKinney, and Dustin McKinney, all of Greene County. Also a sister, Wanda McKinney of Greensburg. A private service for Janice Jeffries McKinney will be held under the direction of the Gupton Landrum Funeral Home with burial in the McKinney Family Cemetery. 65-year-old King Edward Martin of Cave City passed away on Saturday. He was a member of the Owens Chapel Baptist Church. Survivors include his wife, Amber Martin, three sons, Travis Martin, Tyson Martin, and Kenyon Martin, three grandchildren, his mother, Geneva Martin, and a brother, Felix Martin, also a sister, Stephanie Martin. Funeral services for King Edward Martin will be held at 1 p.m. Tuesday, May 19th at Owens Chapel Baptist Church. Burial to follow in the Pleasant Oak Ridge Cemetery. Visitation on Monday at the church from 5 until 8 p.m. Arrangements under the direction of the Hayes Brothers Funeral Home.
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7: Guys, we got an obesity problem in this country. And I know you're like, is this dude about to make fun of fat people while using his stomach as an armrest? 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My weight's gone up and down my entire life. And I blame the Book It program. Some of you know. If you're unfamiliar, when I was in elementary school, Pizza Hut decided that the best way to solve the illiteracy problem was to offer children a free personal pan pizza if they read four books, or told their teacher that they read four books. And it was great when you were a kid. You got pizza for doing homework. 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You're hooked on pizza. That's kind of what I'm going through right now.
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2: Hey, very delightful good evening to you, and welcome out to Progressive Field in Cleveland, Ohio. Tonight, it's game number one as the Reds and Guardians lock horns in the battle for the Ohio Cup. On the mound for the Reds tonight, left-hander Andrew Abbott. He goes up against Guardians right-hander Tanner Bibee. The Guardians have won three straight. Reds trying to put together back-to-back wins and snap Cleveland's streak. First pitch comes your way shortly, but right now, here's Yid with tonight's pregame show. Yid.
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3: After a 3-3 homestand, the Reds are back on the road tonight as they begin a three-game weekend series against the AL Central leading Cleveland Guardians. And thanks for joining us on the Cincinnati Reds pregame show. I'm Dave Armbruster. Yesterday, the Reds knocked off the Washington Nationals 15-1. It was a big day for J.J. Bladé, who hit two home runs and drove in six. Not bad for a guy who was non-tendered by the Athletics in late November. He, of course, was signed by the Reds at the end of December, and since being called up, is hitting .321 with six home runs and 18 RBIs. After the game yesterday, Jim Day had a chance to ask Bladé what adjustments he made during the offseason that has helped him so far this year.
9: I'm just trying to be an athlete and be fluid with my swing. I feel like last year I was too stagnant and didn't have a lot of rhythm. So the main thing for me this this offseason was get that fluidity back, get that athleticism back, and challenge myself. You know, don't just do flips and BP all the time. Like challenge yourself to get mixed BP and mixed flips, and that's helped a lot.
3: Jeff Brantley explained what having Blade in the lineup does to the players around him.
10: Ellie has been swinging the bat well from day one. Sal Stewart was the rookie of the month in April. You look at the way Spencer Steer is swinging the bat, he's about as hot as anyone. But when you add in the power stroke of Blade and the occasional power stroke of Nathaniel Lowe, it gives you some thunder there in the middle of the lineup. And I think that's what the Reds need.
3: The Reds welcome Andrew Abbott back to the mound tonight. After a rough start to the season, the left-hander has been on a roll as of late. Over his past three starts, Abbott is 2-0 with a 1.02 ERA. He is 3-1 lifetime with a 2.11 ERA in four career starts against the Guardians. And this Welcome Back report is brought to you by Elk & Elk, serious lawyers for serious injuries, and an official sponsor of the Cincinnati Reds. Call 1-800-ELK-OHIO. 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
2: The quest for the Ohio Cup begins tonight as the Reds and Cleveland Guardians play game one of what will be a three-game series at Progressive Field. And this is the Cincinnati Reds pregame show. I'm Dave Armbruster. Game two of this series is tomorrow at 6:10. The newly acquired Chris Paddock makes a start in that one. And then Brady Singer makes a start in the finale on Sunday at 1:40. Left-hander Brock Burke is having a good season for the Reds out of the bullpen. He is 1-2 with a 2.75 ERA in 20 games. He has given up 6 earned runs, but 5 of those runs came in the same game. Tommy Thrall had a chance to talk with the Chicago native.
3: Talk about the bullpen, because you guys, there's a lot of nasty arms out there, and you guys have been on a nice little roll here, it feels like, where guys are throwing the ball really well. What's that dynamic like when you have a group of guys that are all kind of, obviously you're always pulling from the same side of the rope, so that's not the right way to put it, but you guys are all in a pretty good spot right now. How do you kind of keep that collectively rolling, and what does that feel like as a group?
4: It definitely feels good. I mean, we're definitely feeding off of each other, and I mean, one guy has success, you want to have that success. It's almost like a little bit of competitive. You're never hoping bad for anybody. I mean, you're hoping your guy does well, and then you want to go out there and you want to top that, and you top that, and top that, and keep going that, and everybody can keep going that and doing their best stuff, then you know it's going to be good for the entire bullpen and good for the whole team.
3: As relievers, you guys get to spend time around a lot more different players. Guys come and go. You've been with a few teams now. Who are some of the guys that you've really enjoyed sitting in the bullpen with, talking with, picking their brain, talking pitching, and maybe you've learned a few things from along the way?
4: There's a lot of them. I mean, I feel like I've been around a couple teams that has some guys, I mean, even some starters that I've been able to pick their brains and learn from. I mean, having Kenley last year, I know he's a very interesting guy, very different guy, but I mean, the guy's probably going to get to 500 saves, so to be able to see, to do what he does, and I mean, some of my favorite veteran guys that I've been around are like, guys like Matt Moore, my first couple of years, I saw him in L.A., Will Smith, he was awesome to be around, some guys like that I learned a lot from, that just cool one-of-one guys that you get to meet along the way and get to play with and just hang out with.
3: Is there a pitch you've been able to take from somebody else that you've kind of worked into your arsenal, or maybe a pitch you already have but you tweaked it a little bit because of what somebody told you?
4: I mean, I've tried. I think that's where you can get yourself into trouble. I mean, some of those guys that have one-of-one pitches, like a Will Smith slider, I've definitely tried to emulate, you know, played with Aroldis Chapman, throwing a sinker that rises isn't really possible for me. Like, I feel like sometimes you just gotta let guys, they have their unicorn pitch because they have their unicorn pitch and it's cool to watch, but to try to emulate is nearly impossible. Maybe how they move a little bit, like Chapman, I feel like I always thought that I felt better. I think that's why I probably did a little better last game, to kind of get back into my hip a little bit like he does a little bit. So maybe something along the lines of that, but how certain guys get their pitches to do certain things is just so different. So
3: appreciate the time, Brock. Thanks so much.
4: No problem.
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4: J.J. Bleday has been a real breath of fresh air for the Reds and especially the Reds outfield. In recent years, we've seen the Reds cycle through a lot of different outfielders. Some have had good stretches, but very few have truly grabbed an everyday role and made it, quite frankly, impossible to take them out of the lineup. At this point, J.J. Bleday has done exactly that. He's forced his way into the everyday lineup, and that is certainly refreshing to see. The hot streak will cool off eventually. It always does. But the one thing that really stands out to me is the approach. J.J. Bleday has doubled his walk rate from the last two seasons. That tells you this isn't just necessarily some big hot streak. He's seeing the ball well, controlling the zone, and putting together quality at-bats consistently. My name is Nick Kirby, and I co-host the Chatterbox Reds podcast. Go Reds!
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9: Welcome back to the Reds pregame show. Time for a daily chat with Reds manager Terry Francona. Tito, I'm sure it probably was really fun to see this team just explode offensively yesterday, especially behind a really strong start from Chase Burns. What can that do? You know, you have a big offensive output kind of in the middle of a tough stretch.
10: Well, you know, and okay, truth be told, going into tonight, once that game starts, it's not going to mean anything. But I will say, you get on a flight, our guys, after a really tough night the night before, it's nice to have some breathing room. Guys got some hits. They got to run the bases. We pitched well. And you spread it out. Because, man, it's been like pulling teeth. You know, I mean, the wins have been hard, and when we have them, they're close. And again, I'll take every one of them, but it's just nice to spread a game out.
9: Tito, J.J. Bleda always seems to give you a good at-bat. It seems like every at-bat he's seeing about five pitches. What is it about him that just allows him to really extend an at-bat and just give you a professional AB every time?
10: Well, you know, I agree with you. Like, even yesterday, I think it was his first at-bat, he struck out, and he missed a pitch, and you could tell, like, when he missed it, he's like, man. And I turned to Freddie, and I go, he's on him. Well, he was. And then he fights to, like you say, the more pitches good hitters see, usually the more dangerous they get. And that's certainly been the case with him.
9: How big of a boost is a guy like that? Because, you know, you look at his numbers historically, he struggled a little bit offensively, but he was a high draft pick. You know it's in there. How big of a boost is it when you get production from a guy that you know, you probably didn't have a whole lot of expectations from coming into it?
10: Well, I mean, he guy that starts out the year in Louisville, and now he's hitting fourth. He hit first, fourth, second, we're hitting him everywhere, and he's done a really good job. You know, he's athletic, he runs, he's okay in the outfield, and he's got a really pretty swing, and he's worked hard on the maintenance of the swing, and it's kind of showing.
9: You know, you talk about moving them all over the lineup. You talk about not being a big fan of lineup bingo. It felt like yesterday might have been bingo for the lineup card. You got to start to roll something out like that a little bit more consistently with the way you've shaken things up here lately.
10: What I'd like to do is kind of keep guys that are playing at least kind of in a consistent spot. Maybe it's different against left and right-handers, but like we've kind of, you know, like Myers will play against the lefty and he's been leading off, and we got to get him going a little bit because that's important. But you try to stay somewhat consistent, but at the same time, when we're struggling to score, sometimes you got to try to make some adjustments or the stubbornness outdoes the other stuff, and I don't want that to happen.
9: We continue our pregame conversation with Reds manager Terry Francona in a moment on the Reds Radio Network.
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0: pregame conversation with Reds manager Terry Francona. Tito, Ellie is locked in, as we've seen, but at the same time, he's not hitting for a whole lot of power right now. No home runs like the last couple of weeks, and then some. But he's also got six straight multi-hit games. When you look at Ellie, what do you see from him, and what allows him to still be successful even when he's not hitting for a lot of power?
1: Remember last year when he kind of went through that drought, and it looked like he was trying to hit a home run. Now, like, he hit three bases to left field the other day. You know, left-handed. Right-handed, he's way shorter to the ball, and it's really shown. He'll run into some home runs. I love the idea that he's not trying to hit them because he's so strong that when he does. And truth be told, if he keeps hitting balls in the gap and he gets two hits a night, we'll take that every day.
0: Do you fear a little bit that he might try to start chasing some power during a stretch like this?
1: We try to remind him enough because what he's doing is just fine. Believe me. I mean, he's got a good swing going. No, he's doing a good job. I do not want him trying to do that.
0: When you get back to Cleveland, this is the second year now that you've come back. Do memories start come flooding back to you when you come back here?
1: You know what, man? I spent 11 years here. That's a long time in our game, and I met some great people. But I think what also makes it maybe easier and maybe even allows me to enjoy it is I like where I'm at. Like, I like our guys. I like the people here. And so it's fun to come back, and because there is so many good memories, but I like making the good memories in a new place.
0: And I'm sure you like trying to beat these guys, yes, too. And with that, this is a tricky team. They walk a lot. They don't strike out. They do a lot of the little things that make them tough to beat. So how do you kind of game plan against a team like this?
1: We were talking about that last night. You're right. They don't strike out. They hit the ball. They run the bases very well. Especially like for a young team, they don't make a ton of mistakes. I think Stephen Vogt does a really, really good job. And Carl Willis, you've heard me talk about him till you're blue in the face. He's about as good as you're going to find. So they're getting good coaching, but they're conscientious. They remind me a lot of our guys.
0: That's Reds manager Terry Francona. Game one of three. It's the battle for the Ohio Cup. It all kicks off shortly. Yid's got more of the pregame show next on the Reds Radio Network.
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0: All right, thanks a lot. Yeah, pretty pleasant night, a little chilly here in Cleveland tonight as the Reds and Guardians get it started. 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Leading things off for Terry Francona's Reds, the center fielder Will Benson. Ellie De La Cruz will play shortstop and hit second. Batting third, the first baseman Sal Stewart. J.J. Blades in left field hitting fourth. Batting fifth, the right fielder Spencer Steer. Nathaniel Lowe will DH and hit sixth. Batting seventh, the second baseman Matt McClain. Tyler Stevenson will catch and hit eighth. And batting ninth, the third baseman Key Brian Hayes. Andrew Abbott starting on the mound for the Reds. Now for Steven Vogt's Guardians, 24-21 on the year. They've got a game lead in the American League Central. Leading off is Steven Kwan, the center fielder, hitting second at third base. Jose Ramirez. The right fielder, Chase DeLauder, hits third. Batting fourth, Reese Hoskins, the first baseman. David Fry will DH and hit fifth. Batting sixth, Angel Martinez, he's the left fielder. At second base, hitting seventh, Travis Bazana. Patrick Bailey will catch and hit eighth. And batting ninth, the shortstop, Brian Rocchio. Tanner Bibee, a right-hander, starts on the mound for the Guardians. The umpires today, at home plates, the crew chief, James Hoy. At second base, Tyler Jones. David Rackley's at second. John Lipka around at third. Pleased tonight to be joined again by the crafty left-hander, Chris Welsh. I'm Tommy Thrall. Great to be with you here in Cleveland. And Chris, the Reds coming off a nice win yesterday. Meanwhile, the Guardians had a day off here at home. But you look at this matchup, you think, well, the Reds handled the Guardians pretty well last year, and so did Andrew Abbott.
15: They did. It was about time they handled them well because the Guardians have had their way with them. But Abbott is throwing the ball extremely well, has not given up a run in either of his last two starts.
0: It's the Reds and Guardians. Hope you enjoy. Let's play. 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The 1-0 pitch, big cut and a miss by Will Benson. Count is even now, one ball and one strike. Boy, is Will Benson happy to see these Cleveland Guardians. He absolutely dominated this series last year. Benson, in five games, hit .474, winning the Ohio Cup Most Outstanding Player. He drives this one high in the air, fairly deep to right, but it's run down by DeLauder, a step shy of the track in deep right field, and Benson's the first out of the ball game. One down, and that'll bring Ellie De La Cruz to the plate. Ellie currently riding a seven-game hit streak overall. The last six have all been multi-hit efforts. Longest such streak of his career, Ellie hitting just a tick shy of 300 at .299, 10 home runs and 29 driven in. Ellie's up there left-handed against the right-handed throwing Bybee. Bybee looks like he's out of the stretch, but it's a windup. He kicks and delivers, and Ellie swings and whacks it to center field, but it'll hang up for Stephen Kwan like the two were playing catch. Kwan's there, makes the play, and now two men are out. Bybee makes his 10th start of the year. He is still in search of his first win. In fact, the Guardians have lost 8 of the 9 games that he's pitched in so far. They are hoping to buck that trend, but one thing that would help is if they can score some runs behind him. They just have not scored when he's pitched. With two outs, Sal Stewart stands in. The first pitch to Sal is a strike called over the inside corner. It's nothing and one.
15: When you say that they haven't scored for Bybee, you literally mean they haven't scored. In five of the games he's pitched, they have not scored a run.
0: Tough to win those. 0-1 on Stewart. Bybee's 0-1 pitch. And Stewart swings, fouls it straight back. He's down to the count, nothing and two.
15: Ivy's got a nice combination of a fastball. He can right over the top with that four-seamer, but his changeup is his best pitch. Same arm slot, sells it like a fastball. That's his strikeout pitch.
0: Sal 0 for his last 8, 3 strikeouts over those two games. And he's waiting on the 0-2 pitch. Here it comes. Swung on, he sends a fly ball. Right center field, it'll hang up. Here comes DeLauder in from right to make the catch. Side retired. So the Reds are out in order against Tanner Bybee in the first. We've played half an inning from Progressive Field in Cleveland. Reds nothing. Guardians are coming up. Reds Radio Network.
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0: Bowman ready to go to work here against the Guardians, and he's got a left-on-left matchup right out of the gate. Stephen Kwan standing in to lead things off. First pitch to Kwan is a strike at the knees. The count is nothing and one. This is a Cleveland team that's three games over 500. That's a high watermark for them this year. They've also won a season-high three straight, six of their last eight. The 0-1 pitch to Kwan, and it is just a little bit too high on a breaking ball from Andrew Abbott. The count is even, one ball and one strike. They have played as well as they have without really hitting, including this guy. Stephen Kwan takes a breaking ball down and away. He is a guy that has always hit. He got to the big league swinging the bat and hitting well right out of the chute. But this year, hitting only 206, a home run, nine RBIs. Kwan waiting on the 2-1 pitch, and he swings and pops it up. Foul, third base side, keep Brian Hayes down beyond the third base coach's box and even past the Cleveland dugout to make the catch over in foul territory to retire Kwan, and there's one gone. And now Jose Ramirez is the batter. And even Jose Ramirez isn't hitting. Certainly not Jose Ramirez-like at all right now, hitting only 207. He's just one for his last 15. Six home runs, 16 driven in on the year for Jose Ramirez. First pitch to him is right in there from Abbott for a strike. Don't let that lull you into a false sense of security, though. Ramirez is one of those guys that can break out at any time. Abbott back to the plate now. The 0-1 pitch to Ramirez. It's on the ground. Nice play at first by Stewart on the hop, smothering it moving to his left, and pops to his feet, races to the bag to get Ramirez. Three unassisted, and now 2 men are out. As Chris mentioned, Andrew Abbott has been outstanding in his last three starts. He's 2-0 with a 1.02 ERA. And he has pitched particularly well in his career against Cleveland, including a shutout here at Progressive Field against the Guardians last year. Now he goes to work against Chase DeLauder, and the first pitch to DeLauder is down and away for ball one.
15: And I think, Tommy, the good news on top of that is the fact that Andrew Abbott is throwing the ball really well right now. Didn't start the season that way, but he's staying behind the baseball, and his breaking ball looked outstanding his last time out.
0: DeLauder takes a breaking ball down and away. They ask at third if he went. He didn't. It's a two-ball, no-strike count on DeLauder. And right now, Andrew Abbott's got a scoreless inning streak going, which has just crossed over 17 innings with his first two outs today. 2-0 pitch. And DeLauder swings and fouls it back. It's a two-ball, one-strike count on Chase DeLauder. No score. We're in the bottom of the first inning. Bases empty with two outs. Left-hander against left-hander. Abbott waiting. Now he's ready. He throws and finds the outside corner with a good fastball for a called strike to even the count at two balls and two strikes. DeLauder is hitting. He's hitting at a 294 clip, six home runs, 26 driven in. The 2-2 pitch. And DeLauder takes a breaking ball down and away. And what's crazy is he's a left-handed batter, but he actually hits left-handers better than he does right-handers. He's hitting at a 405 clip against left-handed pitching, 17 for 42. Abbott's into his wind. Here's his payoff pitch, and DeLauder swings and fouls it down the left field line into the seats out of play.
15: You know, you would never tell those stats, those split stats you just mentioned with him hitting lefties so well by looking at him, because he looks like he's very uncomfortable in the box. He's bailing out. He barely got the bat on that one to stay alive.
0: Three balls, two strikes. Of course, not all left-handed pitchers are created equal either. And the 3-2 is just a little bit off the outside corner. Down around the knees for ball four. So Abbott misses with ball four to DeLauder. He's aboard with a two-out walk. And now Reese Hoskins. Hoskins, the longtime Philadelphia Philly. Reds most recently saw Hoskins in a Brewers uniform the last couple of years. Now in his first year with Cleveland, the right-handed hitter takes a first pitch strike from Abbott across the knees. The count is nothing and one. Hoskins hitting in the cleanup spot for the Guardians, and this will tell you how much they're struggling from an offensive standpoint. Their cleanup hitter is hitting just 191. Three home runs, 14 driven in. Abbott's 0-1 pitch to Hoskins is taken off the inside corner. The count is even at one ball and one strike.
15: Now, they talked about this Cleveland team being a pitching and defense first team. They weren't kidding.
0: No, they were not. Now, they will run. They like to steal bases. They walk a ton, and they don't really strike out that much. The 1-1 pitch is a little bit low on the outside corner, two balls and a strike. So if you go into a game as a pitcher thinking that you're going to rack up a bunch of strikeouts and trying to strike guys out, you're probably going to be in for a long night. Two balls, one strike, Abbott throws. And the pitch finds the outside corner. Good backdoor breaking ball to the big right-handed hitting Rhys Hoskins. The count is even at two balls and two strikes.
15: That is the pitch that Abbott had working his last couple of times out.
0: The 2-2 pitch. And a check swing. Couldn't hold up. He went around chasing the breaking ball down. Down on strikes, Rhys Hoskins, and the inning is over. So Abbott works a scoreless first. We're scoreless through one here at Progressive Field in Cleveland as the Reds come to bat in the second on the Reds Radio Network.
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0: Progressive Field in Cleveland. First game of this three-game weekend series. It's rivalry weekend across Major League Baseball today. The pitch to J.J. Bleday is upstairs. So there are a lot of quote-unquote rivalry matchups around the big leagues this weekend. You can use air quotes with that. Here's the 1-0 pitch. And Bleday takes a little bit down low. Two balls and no strikes. Like the Cubs-White Sox rivalry is definitely a bona fide rivalry. 2-0 on Bleday. Right-hander's 2-0 pitch. Check swing. Did he go? Didn't matter. That's a strike anyway. 2-1 now on Bleday. What a day he had yesterday. 3-for-5. Two home runs. A career-high 6 RBIs for J.J. Bleday. Now he has a conversation with home plate umpire and crew chief James Hoy. Using his timeout now, getting into the box. Tanner Bibee's ready to go. Here comes the 2-1 pitch to J.J. Bleday. Right-hander kicks and delivers. The 2-1 is ripped down the right field line. Is it going to stay fair? It does. It's a fair ball in the right field corner. DeLauder chases it down. Bleday dives in safely ahead of DeLauder's throw with a leadoff double. His fourth double of the year, and the Reds have their leadoff man on in scoring position to begin the second inning.
15: J.J. Bleday picked on that curveball that Bibee left up in the zone a little bit. The old saying about hitting a curveball is you want to get under it. And if he had gotten on top of that, it would have been a ground ball right to the first baseman. Ropes it down the line and gets something going here in the second inning.
0: And now Spencer Steer, red hot hitting Spencer Steer, hitting now with a runner in scoring position. And he swings the first pitch, hits a one-hop bullet, diving stop at short. Rocchio to his feet, throws just in time to get Steer on a close play. the runner has to stay at second base, so no advancement by Blade. And the Reds are going to have him take a look at it. I thought live that Steer had beat it out at
1: Cincinnati
0: first.
1: Cincinnati is challenging this. I'll call it first base.
0: It took Rocchio just an extra pump to get that ball out of his glove. So we'll see. It was bang, bang at first. Close play. And I don't know. Steer is staying at first. He thinks he's safe.
15: You know, sometimes an umpire sees the play being made, and even though you want to try to make the call at first base as you see it, or sometimes as you hear it, they hear the ball hit the back of the glove, and then they hear the foot hit the bag. And nowadays, you know, it's when the ball goes into the glove, not when it hits the back of the webby. And that little split second can mean a big difference.
0: And it might be the difference.
1: After you hear the call and the field is overturned, the runner is safe.
0: Wow.
1: Cincinnati will retain their challenge.
0: Great hustle by Spencer Steer, and just that one extra padding of the mitt that it took Rocchio to get the handle on the baseball, the difference in safer out at first base, and Steer beats it. An infield hit for Spencer Steer despite a great play by Rocchio. Steer has now hit safely in six straight and 17 of his last 18 with that hit, and the Reds have him at first and second with nobody out and Nathaniel Lowe at the plate. Bybee, after checking second, throws, and the pitch to Lowe is off the outside corner, ball one. Lowe's hitting 244. He has feasted on Cleveland pitching in the past, including Tanner Bibee, 6 for 11 lifetime against this Guardians right-hander. Bibee's 1-0 pitch. And Lowe takes down Lowe on the outside corner. It's a two-ball, no-strike count. Hey, Reds fans, Kroger gives you more ways to save. Low prices in every aisle, digital coupons in the app, and fuel points to save up to a dollar per gallon. Kroger, official grocery partner of the Reds. A look back at second, a long stare. Now Bybee's 2-0 pitch, and Lowe takes a strike at the knees on a fastball from Bybee. It's 2-1. J.J. Blade is the runner at second base, inching out to his lead. Now Bybee's 2-1 pitch on the way to Nathaniel Lowe. And he takes Lowe on the inside corner with a fastball. And Bybee's a bad one away from really being in a whole world of hurt right now.
15: Bybee is trying to keep that fastball down and into Lowe. He likes to hit the fastball the other way.
0: Outfield straight up. Bybee a check of the runners and the 3-1 pitch. And Lowe hits a bullet over the shortstop Rocchio and into left center field for a hit. To third base, Blade in holding. He had to make sure that it was just over the head of Rocchio. It was. So he's only able to advance 90 feet. And the Reds have him loaded with nobody out.
15: A rocket line drive off the bat. Went the other way with it like he does against the fastball. But he got it up just high enough to get over the shortstop's head.
0: And now, even though the inning started with a leadoff double and has been followed up by back-to-back singles, the bases are loaded with nobody out. Matt McClain at the plate. The right-hander Bybee deals. First pitch, too high. Ball one with a fastball, and the count is 1-0 on Matt McClain. McClain was 2-for-3 yesterday, including a home run, a double, and he scored three times. He has hits in seven of his last eight games. McClain hitting 214 with four home runs and 16 batted in. The 1-0. Up and in to McClain. Almost hit him in the hands, and he backs out of the way. Ball two.
15: The key right here for Matt McClain is to get a good pitch. Get something that you want. And he's got a great count here to do it.
0: Two balls, no strikes, bags packed, nobody out. Bybee comes set. Here's his 2-0 pitch. Swing and a miss.
15: Got tied up on a fastball. That was not a hitter's pitch right there. That ate him up.
0: And you could tell about halfway through the swing, McClain was regretting his decision. It was ball three, too, but now instead of it being 3-0, it's 2-1. Bybee readies. And the 2-1 pitch to McClain. way off the outside corner of the breaking ball. Hard to really fault McClain too much for swinging at that last pitch, because that's not something you see him do very often. It's not like he makes a habit of chasing pitches out of the strike zone. In fact, he's got one of the lowest chase rates in all of baseball.
15: Ivy has not landed a breaking ball for a strike here in a few batters, not since Bleday roped one down the right field line.
0: 3-1 on McClain. You got to believe in that case he could sit fastball right here. Bybee, a high set, and the 3-1 pitch. Swing and a foul off the mask of the catcher, Patrick Bailey, and the count runs full 3-2. No place to put him.
15: And I got to figure ditto that for the 3-2 pitch here. He's just going to challenge Matt McClain. Good old country hardball.
0: He got a good pitch to handle, and he fouled it back. McClain, a 286 hitter, lifetime with the bases loaded, one grand slam, and now the 3-2 pitch. Two high, ball four, and the bases loaded walk has given the Reds a 1-0 lead in the second. Blade is home from third. Now Tyler Stevenson will come to the plate. Let's pause for station identification on the Reds Radio Network.
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0: With Chris Welsh, I'm Tommy Thrawn. The Reds have a 1-0 lead, and the bases are still loaded. With nobody out here in the second inning. They've got Tanner Bibee on the ropes early. Bibee with a high set. Now he comes home with a first pitch to Stevenson, and the curveball is called a strike. It's actually a cutter at the top of the zone, and the count is nothing and one on Tyler Stevenson. Stevenson does have a couple of hits, including a double lifetime off Bibee and seven at-bats. The 0-1 pitch. Bibee fires, and Stevenson takes two tight. Sinker in on the hands of Stevenson. One ball and one strike. Nice crowd on hand, even though they've got a lot of activity going across the street. The 1-1 pitch on the way to Stevenson. Swings, and he sends a fly ball right field. DeLauder right there, waiting on it. The catch is made. Tagging at third to score is Steer. Tagging at second to third is Lowe. And McLean has to hold it first. But still a sack fly for Tyler. Stevenson makes it 2-0 Reds. And they're at the corners with one out for Key Brian Hayes. And before you get two down on Key Brian Hayes coming to the plate in this situation, keep in mind, this is a guy that has really hit Cleveland pitching very well. In fact, he's a 406 hitter lifetime against Cleveland. So he's up there right now in a big spot, a chance to prove himself after a two-hit game yesterday. Bibee brings it home, and the first pitch cutter spins off the outside corner for ball one. 1-0 the count on Key Brian Hayes. Hayes had a big night yesterday, or a big day. Double, two RBIs, and a run scored. And Hayes takes a look at a strike. A fastball sinking on the outside corner, and it's 1-1. The Guardians have their infield in. They will take the out of the plate. If they have a chance for a double play to the shortstop, Rocchio, they will take it. Lozano's playing close to the bag and still in. One ball, one strike on Hayes. Picked to first. Chases the runner McLean back to the bag. Even though the infield is in, they're not all the way in. They're about halfway in. Bibee eyeballing the runner at third as he comes set. Here's his 1-1. Swing and a miss at a high fastball. Actually, a high changeup. And Key Brian Hayes is behind at the count of all and two strikes.
1: That was the same pitch that Matt McLean took from ball four. Bibee went with a 3-2 changeup. That's his favorite pitch if he can start to get it in the zone.
0: One ball, two strikes, and the 1-2 pitch. Swing and a miss. Struck him out with a cutter away, and Key Brian Hayes is down on strikes. First strikeout of the game for Bibee. Now two men are out. And back to the top of the order, here's Will Benson.
1: Where Bibee's cutter looks more like a big slider than it does a cut fastball. It has a lot of movement away from the right-handed hitter.
0: You'd almost think it's a curveball.
1: Yeah, really.
0: So Benson is up. First and third with two outs. First pitch on the way to Benson's a strike on the outside corner with that cutter you're just talking about. I mean, we've seen sweepers with less movement than that cutter.
1: Indeed.
0: Nothing and one, the count on Will Benson. Here's the 0-1. Swing and a miss. There's the changeup again, and he had Benson way out in front. So
1: Benson has really changed his batting style a little bit. His setup is way different than it was early in the year. He was holding that bat low the way that Eric Davis used to hold it, right in front of him, down around the waist. He's now up behind his left shoulder a little bit, what batting coaches call the box. Much more conventional up there.
0: No balls, two strikes on Benson. Hands kind of out away from his body, pumping the bat a little bit. Waiting on that 0-2 pitch. Here comes. And he sticks his bat out there and pops it into the seats foul. Third base side. Ramirez over to have a look, but it's on top of the dugout. Back into the stands. Benson flew out to ride his first time up. Last year's Ohio Cup most outstanding player. And he's got a chance for an encore at bat right here. Benson had 8 RBIs in the 5 games that he played in last year in this series. Lifetime 364 hitter in 12 games against his former organization. Benson wanding the bat out over the plate, waiting on the right-hander, and here comes the 0-2 pitch. In the dirt inside. Good block by Bailey to keep the runners at bay. McLean at first and Lowe at third. Reds have scored two in the inning and lead it 2-0 here in the second. Trying to add to it. Reds had the bases loaded with nobody out. Bases loaded, walk to Matt. McLean scored the first run. A sac fly scored the second. Benson trying to add to it. One ball and two strikes. Bybee brings it home. And it's in at the feet of Benson, and he backs out of the way of ball two. Count is even at two balls and two strikes. If you're listening tonight on your car or truck radio, please remember to buckle your safety belt. This message brought to you by the Ohio Department of Public Safety. If you're not buckled up, what's holding you back?
1: I got to think that last pitch down and in at his feet is a setup pitch, and here comes the changeup.
0: The 2-2. And it was the changeup, but it misses just a little bit low. And now the count's full, 3-2.
1: It's a great take right there by Will Benson.
0: Bybee has thrown 29 pitches this inning. Here comes his 30th. Payoff pitch to Benson with McLean running from first. And strike three called over the inside corner. A cutter frozen. Down on strikes, Will Benson. And the inning is over. But a good round for the Reds. They score two and leave two. We go to the bottom of the second with the Reds on top 2-0 on the Reds Radio Network.
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0: With Chris Welsh, I'm Tommy Thrall. Johnny Goldsmith, our onside engineer. Drew Wester, Heidi, keeping us on the air back in our network headquarters. And it's the first pitch strike from Andrew Abbott to David Fry to begin the bottom of the second inning. 2-0, Reds have the lead. David Fry, a 254 hitter, 3 home runs, 8 RBIs. Abbott's 0-1 pitch is a good backdoor breaking ball. Strike two.
1: Well, there's really no defense for a hitter, right-handed, especially for that breaking ball that looks like a ball the entire time and then just catches the edge.
0: Now Abbott's 0-2 pitch, and Fry watches a breaking ball sweep low.
1: Abbott went heavy on that breaking ball. He kind of a combination curveball and sweeper together. He drops his arm a little bit on the sweeper, but he had it really going his last time out.
0: His 1-2. And Fry tried to check, couldn't hold up, went around on the changeup away. And down on strikes, David Fry. And there's one gone in the second. Abbott has his second strikeout against a team that really doesn't strike out much at all. They're among the lowest in baseball in strikeouts. But the other thing they do a lot of, they walk a lot. And then they turn those walks into two bases with a lot of stolen bases. They are first in the American League, second in baseball with 48 stolen bases this year. The pitch to Angel Ramirez right in for a strike. The count is nothing and one.
1: And you had to figure that that's part of their pregame scouting meeting against the Reds. The Reds have second most walks given up in all of baseball.
0: The 0-1 pitch. And that's off the outside corner. Yeah, the walks and the stolen bases seems like a mismatch for the Reds, doesn't it? The 1-1 pitch. Martinez hits it sharply between short and third into left field, a base hit. He's on with a one-out single here in the second inning. Travis Bazzana, first overall pick back in 2023. Bazzana hitting .222 after making his major league debut in late April. Debuted with the Guardians on April 28th. Got off to, I guess you call it a slow start. Was hitless in his first three games. But now has hits in eight of his last 11. He's hitting .278 over that stretch. Probably a better representation of who Bazzana is right now. He watches the first pitch breaking ball missed down and away. 1-0 on Bazzana. Got to keep an eye on Martinez at first. He has 8 stolen bases this year. And as we mentioned, the Guardians like to run. Bazzana watches a fastball off the outside corner. It's 2-0. Left-hander against left-hander. Bazzana, another left-handed batter that hits left-handed pitching well. And Bazzana watches a strike, and it's 2-1. 357, 5 for 13, so still a small sample for Bazzana against southpaws. Two balls and one strike. Kelly playing close to the bag at second. McLean way over in the hole on the right side. Bazzana swings and pops it into the seats behind the third base Cleveland dugout. Two balls and two strikes on Bazzana. Get that great taste of the ballpark at home with JTM's Philly Kits and Fat Tire beer, cheese, and pretzels. Find these game day favorites in your grocer's freezer, JTM Food Group. Let's create great dishes together. And now the 2-2 pitch. Bazzana swings and fouls it off the mask of Tyler Stevenson. The at-bat continues. Still two balls and two strikes. A few clouds when we got started, but they've mostly burned off now. Evening is clearing as we move along. Here at dusk up in Cleveland, the 2-2 pitch. Abbott holding, now throws. And Bazzana again sends one into the seats, third base side behind the Guardians dugout. Still 2-2 on the top Guardians prospect. Bazzana drafted out of Oregon State. 2-2 pitch. And again he fouls it back and out of play. Off the facade of the first level of suites. They actually have three levels of suites here at Progressive Field. They've reconfigured the ballpark here over the last couple of years. Debuted the new... Now the pitch, and just off the outside corner, breaking ball from Abbott. Misses down and away, and the count is full 3-2.
1: I'll tell you, the Guardians are making Abbott work a little bit. They've got a very good eye at the plate. That was an excellent take by Travis Bazzana.
0: Three balls and two strikes. And the payoff pitch on the way, and Bazzana again swings and fouls it away, this time into the third level of suites.
1: I mean, he is hanging right in there. Usually left on left, you get a young player like Bazzana. Remember, he just called up this year. He's only 23 years old. Sometimes they bail out of the box a little bit against left-handers. Not one bit for him.
0: This is the 10th pitch of this at-bat between Abbott and Bazzana. Here it comes. And again fouled away down the line and left. Off the facade of the second level of suites. Still three balls and two strikes on Travis Bazzana.
1: He's spoiling a lot of good ones from Abbott. He must be sitting next to Stephen Kwan in the dugout.
0: Not a bad guy to sit next to. Payoff pitch, instead of pick to first, chases the runner Martinez back to the bag. The other thing that will impress you about a guy like Bazzana, being such a young player, he's not afraid to take his walks. A very disciplined hitter at the plate. Here's the 3-2. And again, he sprays it foul, a high arcing pop-up back into the seats. Down past the third base dugout. Still 3 balls, 2 strikes on Bazzana.
1: They might want to rub up some more baseballs for this ballgame.
0: This at bat alone is going to take at least 12 pitches. Here's the 12th one between Abbott and Bazzana. And this time he puts it in play and skies a pop up into short left.
1: Two more baseballs for this ballgame.
0: This at bat alone is going to take at least 12 pitches. Here's the 12th one between Abbott and Bazzana. And this time he

0: runner at first, two away. Reds are up 2-0. Bailey, just a 138 hitter, a home run, six RBIs. Abbott's first pitch to Bailey is called a ball on the inside corner. Now Stevenson says, well, let's look at
1: the
0: that.
1: The catcher's challenging the ball.
0: It's a good challenge by Stevenson. Looks like it'll be a strike that splits the inside corner. It is.
1: Cincinnati has two challenges remaining.
0: James Hoy, the plate umpire on this day. He's also the crew chief. Just judging the tone, there are some umpires that are less of a fan of the ABS than others. It's a little bit low. Breaking ball on the outside corner, misses down. One ball, one strike on Bailey.
2: It's a fact of life, and it's not going away.
0: It doesn't seem to be going anywhere anytime soon. Martinez inching off the bag at first. Abbott from the belt to the plate, the 1-1. Down and away, two balls and a strike.

0: Outfield straight away. The center fielder, Will Benson, maybe a few paces toward right. 2-1 pitch, and it's popped into the air toward right, down the line in foul territory. Steer over to have a look. Sal Stewart out as well from first, but it's going to end up a few rows deep down the line in shallow right. 2 balls and 2 strikes on Patrick Bailey.
1: You know, really hasn't been a threatening inning from a run standpoint for Andrew Abbott, but he's now thrown more pitchers than his counterpart, Tanner Bibee. Bibee seemed like he was out there for half an hour at the top of the second.
0: Yes, he did. Of course, when you have one at bat that goes 12 pitches, that'll do it to you. 2-2 pitch. Just off the inside corner. It's not just that the Lozada at bat went. Keep in mind, he also had a Lindsay at bat earlier in the inning. So Abbott having to work hard against these Guardians here in the second inning. 3-2 pitch. Runner goes. The pitch is low and in. 4-4. So that's a fairly lengthy at bat as well with Bailey that ends in a walk. And now Reds pitching coach Derek Johnson's going to go out. And probably more than anything, Chris, I would imagine it's to give Abbott a little bit of a breather.
1: Yeah, I think that's a great point, Tommy, because you remember with the pitch clock, it doesn't stop just because you're tired out there. Just because you walked a couple of batters, and that's what's happened here, at least with the second walk in this inning for Andrew Abbott. If so you go out there and you give him, you know, 20 or 30 seconds to catch his breath, give him a little confidence, remind him that he's down the number 9 hitter in the order, and when it turns over, the order gets a lot better. So this is the guy you come and get.
0: And a lot of times you'll see a catcher go out after a long at-bat just to, no, regardless of how the at-bat ends, just to go out and get your pitcher a little bit of a break.
1: But remember now, in today's game of baseball, all those count as trips to the mound. When a catcher comes out there, when an infielder comes in, you just can't go out there and give him a breather just because.
0: Now the number 9 hitter, Brian Rocchio, and the first pitch to Rocchio is a strike at the knees. Nothing and one on Rocchio as Abbott starts him with a first pitch hook. 9-for-24 in his last 7 games. Rocchio with a double in that stretch. He's hitting .275 on the year. The 0-1. Rocchio takes off the plate outside. Guardians have more hits out of their 9-hole this year than anybody else, and that's due largely to the fact that Rocchio has been hitting very well down there. He's also hit well with runners in scoring position. 1-ball, 1-strike. Abbott to the plate, the 1-1. And Rocchio takes a high strike and a changeup from Abbott. Abbott's ahead of him, a ball and 2 strikes.
1: Looks like a good high ball hitter, Rocchio does. Keeps that bat very flat as he sets up. It's already on plane to hit the high pitch.
0: Almost parallel to the ground. Bouncing it off his back shoulder, the 1-2 pitch. Rocchio hits it softly right back to Abbott. He knocks it down, gathers it in front of the mound, and throws in time to get Rocchio's side retired. So the Guardians get a couple of base runners and certainly make Andrew Abbott work in the second, but the Reds still have a 2-0 lead as we head to Chris in the third on the Reds Radio Network.
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0: to another ball game and a Reds lead here at Progressive Field in Cleveland, Ohio. The Reds and Guardians. Teeing it up here for the first time of three as Ellie De La Cruz steps into batter's box. He's 0 for 1, popped it up to the center fielder his first time out. And Tanner Bibee, big tall right-hander, fires it in there over the top and a strike on the inside corner. Bibee, big guy, 210 pounds, 27 years old from Mission Viejo, California. And he was quickly ready to go again, and now Ellie's going to use his timeout to maybe reset a little bit. Slow Bibee down just a hair. Sal Stewart on deck. Ellie batting in the number two spot. That pitch inside chases him off the plate. 1-1. Tenth start of the year for Bibee. The 97th of his major league career for the 27-year-old. Off-speed pitch, that's on the ground, hit hard. Rocchio, the shortstop, back on the ground. He throws it, and a two-hopper. He gets over there to first base, Reese Hoskins. Able to get it out of the dirt, and he retires Ellie De La Cruz on a nice play. By the time that Rocchio got that ball, he was in shallow left center field. And Ellie burning it down the line. He had to rush his throw. It went over on two hops, but Hoskins was able to pick it for the out. Now Sal Stewart. Swinging a high chopper. Rocchio's going to get another chance right there. This one a little bit more normal bouncer, and he takes care of it. A 6-3 putout. So for a pitcher that threw almost 30 pitches in last inning, he has now got two outs on three pitches. Both by ground balls to the shortstop, and now J.J. Blade. Blade hit a double, a roped double off of a hanging curveball his first time. And a fastball strike right down the center of the plate. Blade has really come on. 333 batter, six home runs. Off-speed pitch way out ahead of that changeup. Had a little bit of the bat on it. Did click it a little bit, but still you can see that he was a little bit awkward swing. Now two, no balls and two strikes to J.J. Blade. Reds two runs on three hits. The Guardians have one hit. Nice crowd on hand here for a Fireworks Friday. Ivy pitching all the way from the third base side of the rubber, and off-speed pitches outside. One ball, two strikes. Blade, slightly open stance, waves the bat, holds it very high behind his left ear. And a breaking ball, that's a good take, and the count goes two balls and two strikes. Ivy peering over his glove, and here he comes. Swung on and popped up. In the infield, it will be handled by the third baseman, Jose Ramirez. And a 1-2-3 inning for the Guardians right-hander. Guardians come to bat, bottom of the third inning. They are down by two. 2-0 Reds on the Reds Radio Network.
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0: third inning. Stephen Kwan, the leadoff hitter, will step into the batter's box for the Guardians. Andrew Abbott has given up one hit. He has given up a couple of bases on balls, but he's been able to pitch out of every runners on base jam he has seen. And from the full windup, Abbott delivers an off-speed pitch down the dirt to Stephen Kwan. Ball one. Kwan may play as a pull hitter in the infield. They play him as a hitter going opposite field in the outfield. The 1-0 is just right there on the outside corner. That's a strike with a four-seamer. Abbott's got his sign now from Stevenson, and here's the pitch. Swung on. There's a two-hopper to Ellie De La Cruz. Backhanded, deep in the hole. Strong throw. Got him. Boy, the arm strength of Ellie De La Cruz is a difference maker when he goes deep and backhands the ball into shallow left field.
1: Well, one of the things that he's doing a much better job of, I feel like, this year is getting rid of it quickly. He gloved that ball, got it right out of his glove, and cocked it back to throw. No padding the mitt. He just got it, released it, and got the out.
0: I think that's a great point. And now the do-everything for the Guardians is Jose Ramirez, and he steps in right-handed, promptly takes the first pitch strike on the outside corner. Ramirez having a non-Jose Ramirez start to the season so far. And a pitch high and away makes it one ball, one strike. He is batting .206, only has six home runs, 16 driven in. But at the end of the year, you can pretty much guarantee he'll be one of the best third basemen in the league. Swung on, that's on the ground. There goes Ellie in the shallow left field. The ball is going to his glove for a base hit. Ramirez with a big turnaround first base, and he'll get chased back to the bag. So a one-out single puts the Guardians first base runner this inning on the board. And now Chase DeLauder. DeLauder, young guy, he's only 24 years old. Left-handed hitter, batting in the number three spot against the lefty starter, Abbott. Pitch down and away, ball one.
1: I love when he comes to the plate. He comes to the plate to Country Roads, given that he's from West Virginia.
0: Slightly open stance, DeLauder waits. He's kind of bailing out, but that pitch off the plate. Looked like it maybe